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Just a heads up, there's no one in the studio right now. We checked out to go get donuts.

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1: Oh. Yeah.
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The answer is yes. So, thanks for listening. 102.9 The Buzz.

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2: Are you ready to get weird tonight, America? Do you want disclosure?

0: Yep. It's getting weird out there. What up, man? Roman Havlin in here with you, broadcasting live from the Gibson Garage Studios. Welcome into another night of talking all things that are weird. And really just talking, because frankly, if you're not talking about the stuff we're talking about, that's fine. We're going to do it for you. But it could get odd. We just don't want to do it alone. So that's why I'm going to bring in our co-host. We're all co-hosts together. There's no leader here. Lee Harden Comedy in here.
1: What's that doesn't sound like me.
0: That doesn't sound like you. David Jolly.
2: What's up, man?
0: And then you got Drew Collins in here.
3: Trying to take a nap.
0: Yeah. Yeah, we want to put ourselves and the people to sleep. That's for sure.
3: Absolutely.
0: Yeah. How's everybody's week, by the way? Go well?
1: Pretty solid. Pretty solid.
2: It's horrible, man.
0: No one got abducted?
1: Nope.
2: I did.
1: No.
4: You got abducted?
2: On
0: Tuesday. Wouldn't know.
4: Did you make it out? Still have you?
2: Well, I still came back for work because I couldn't call out.
1: He did start talking about his top five Dolly Parton albums today. So I'm like, hold on, dude.
2: Are there five?
0: Hold on, dude.
1: This
2: does
1: is not
2: she
1: David.
2: Have
1: dude.
2: Five of them.
0: Hold on, brother.
1: This doesn't sound like David, dude.
4: That's the thing that people don't realize about being abducted is that if you have a good kidnapper, if you present them with a note from your doctor or your schedule for work, they will let you off.
0: Hey, question about that.
4: You have to go back, but
0: since we're here.
4: Yeah.
0: All right. If you got shot with a space laser, you think you'd get off work?
2: I hope so.
0: Think boss would still let you just give you a PTO day if you got shot with a space laser?
1: It's hard to get fired nowadays.
2: Oh, if you're working for Randall and Randall Construction Company,
0: right,
2: they're
0: yeah.
2: not going to let you
0: out. I don't care what happened to you, boy. Get back in the yard.
2: You got to get a roof for the day.
0: Get back over there.
1: If you fall off that roof, you're fired before you hit the ground.
2: Yeah.
0: I don't care if you did get shot from laser in space. We got a quota to meet over here.
2: But if you work at a restaurant and you're having a mental health day, they'll go, oh, yeah, just go ahead. Go ahead.
0: Oh, well.
4: Yeah. I'm curious though, Roman. Why is there a reason that you have Here's space lasers bear. On your mind?
0: Why do I have space lasers on my mind? That's a good question. So there's been a rumor for a while. There's been a rumor that
1: that was just a great lead in.
2: There's been a rumor. There's a rumor.
0: and that rumor was that governments like ours or ones we're friends with. Had space lasers that they could shoot down rockets and stuff with.
4: Mm-hmm.
0: And everyone, including like Google search, was like, nah, that's a lie.
1: Oh, of course they said that.
0: Yeah, of course they said that. But guess what happened this week, buddy? Space Force admitted we have weapons in space.
2: Oh, gosh.
0: And of that crop of weapons, there's non-kinetic, but we know about those, that, you know, jams, signals, electronic warfare kind of stuff.
4: Weapons, non-kinetic.
0: Non-kinetic.
4: Kinetic meaning motion. So
1: right.
4: Non-kinetic. They're weapons, but they just say mean things to you.
0: Yes. They make your Wi-Fi run so slow you throw your phone against the wall.
1: No one's coming to your birthday party.
4: Your army boots make you look like a sissy. Right.
0: Yeah, stuff like that. You know, normal stuff. Then they have kinetic weapons.
2: What's that mean, man?
0: Which is mentioned in this report.
2: What does that mean, man?
0: So I'll tell you how it was outlined by doing a deep search of epic proportions with the AI. What it says is
1: we portioned it out. It's epic, but we put it in sections.
0: Yeah. Put it in sections. It says such as in quotations physical interceptors, robotic grappling arms to interfere with or move targets. Aerosols that degrade or sensors or solar panels, or using a satellite itself as a kinetic impact weapon. So they'll just run it. They'll just kamikaze with a satellite. Oh,
1: they talked about the same stuff in Under Siege 2, a totally Oscar subbed movie.
0: Yeah, it was
1: the same concept. Yeah.
0: By the way, if you're listening to this show and you don't get our references, just Google it, because it's going to keep happening.
1: Except don't Google the space laser thing, because... Roadblock.
2: I was listening to a Science Versus episode. Anybody here listen to that?
0: Oh, yeah, Science Versus.
2: And they were saying that even with all of the atomic, whatever, nuclear bombs we have, it would not have the same effect as like the asteroid that destroyed the dinosaurs. And that biological warfare is what would actually take out mankind.
0: Mankind? I think that that's probably true. I've also heard and seen like good, like pretty, I would say, pretty legit studies done that the amount of nuclear warheads that are you know, reported to be on a single nuclear submarine could blow the world in half. So maybe that's true. I agree, though, that bioweapons is probably how they'll go about killing humanity off, like slowly, because they can pick and choose where those go. Which is what they did.
1: Would it be a half we would be okay without? Which did they specify which half?
0: That's a good question. You know, I think the kinds of, honestly, if they're going to do it, I'm praying it's people who play music on their phone with no headphones in public spaces.
1: AKA the airport?
0: The airport, okay. The grocery store.
1: The people that stand up when the plane lands.
0: Right.
2: I don't want to hear your call with your best friend while behind you in line at the grocery store.
0: And people that clap after movies, they can go to.
1: But to that speakerphone thing, you hear those conversations that I'm going, based on what I'm hearing and what you're complaining about, it sounds like everything's your fault on this one, by the way. Absolutely. You have no awareness that this is your fault.
4: Suddenly, true. I'm very pro space laser.
1: Now that we talked about it,
4: pinpoint accuracy. Just take out that one dude that's listening to Tears for Fears.
0: Yeah, absolutely.
1: Hold on, dude.
4: On his Android.
0: Yeah.
2: Take out Delaware.
0: Now leave the people of Delaware alone while we listen to Space Lord on 102.9 The Buzz is getting weird out there.
1: That's a

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0: Nashville's rock station. 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

0: kind of fugly indeed, if you ask me. Welcome back into 1029 The Buzz. It's getting weird out there. Roman, Lee, David, and Drew are all here.
1: Kind of fugly, says the man who is keeping a picture of feet up on our monitor right now in the studio.
2: I do see those toe separators right
3: toe
2: there.
3: Toe separators.
0: And you know what? We're going to leave that to no context at all. Because I don't want you to know why we had that picture up, even if it is for a good cause.
2: But, so, there. Toe separators, that sounds a little racist. But
1: word to the wise, watch your splay.
0: Well, sure.
2: I'm tired of these dang toe separators taking my jobs.
3: And they could know if they join in on Instagram.
0: Yes. Instagram Live at David Redding Life over there. Also, follow us on Instagram while you're on it at Guat1029.
3: That's right.
0: Check out the recaps, 1029thebuzz.com/GWOT.
2: We're on Spotify, right?
0: Yeah, we are on Spotify as well, and it is all uncensored over there. Although, you know what I mean?
2: Wait a minute.
0: Guess what?
2: Hold on, dude.
0: It's time for the hard and ready news.
3: That's why you're the host, Roman.
2: Oh, wrangling in. Oh boy, it's time for the hard and ready news. All you hardheads out there, you guys know how it should go. Hard and ready.
0: Keep it steady.
2: Nailed it.
0: Keep it steady.
2: All right. We're off to more sad news. Maybe David Jolly doesn't hate this singer-songwriter that's passed away. There's a singer-songwriter that passed away that had some fame in the 90s, Duncan Sheik. He passed away at 56, which is very tragic, and no one really knows the cause of death.
3: Or who he is.
2: You don't know who he is?
1: Let me ask you a question. Have you ever walked into a Kroger?
3: Yes.
1: Okay. Roughly one third of your trips to Kroger, you have heard the song Barely Breathing in its entirety.
3: Oh, gosh. All right. Okay.
2: There we go.
3: Sorry, Lee.
2: No. You're not wrong. But here's the thing. The way the story was sent to me was with a very cruel headline.
1: Mm-hmm.
2: Barely Breathing. And I went, he is not barely breathing.
1: Yeah.
2: No, he is.
1: Just not at all.
2: He's not at all right now, which is tragic. But no one knows why he passed away. There were reports that he was receiving care at an intensive care unit at a New York City hospital. However, the song Barely Breathing was, the album, I believe, was Grammy nominated. But David Jolly, hold on, dude.
0: Hold on, brother.
2: This is a fun fact. I do not want to make light of this. We try to find the funny in some of these stories. I want to be respectful and bring up a fun fact about Duncan Sheik. Did you know this? He has one. Did you know? Just heard of the guy, Lee. So anything you ask if I know about him, I'm gonna say no.
3: Did not.
2: Did you know his shoe size? No.
3: Didn't know.
2: He is a two-time Tony Award winner. Did you know? Yeah.
0: I did not know that either.
2: So here's what he did. I'm not really big into musicals, but there was a musical that came out that won a bunch of Tony Awards and did a big tour called Spring Awakening.
0: Wow. Okay.
2: It's got really good music. And for a guy that doesn't like musicals, if I'm saying that, pretty solid.
0: You know, I've always been in that crowd that wonders what happened to like the 90s one-hit wonders.
2: Yeah.
0: That's my answer. They're doing like theater.
2: He was doing theater.
0: Wow.
2: But that, him writing the music for that did really well for him. And so he spent most of his time mostly doing, he would still make albums after the one that, you know, gave him a name, but didn't have the same notoriety.
3: But
2: 56 is pretty young. I hate to hear that.
3: It is young.
0: You do hate to hear that.
2: Yeah. When you read the stories about him, not too many bad words were said about the guy. So he leaves a good legacy.
0: It kind of freaked us out earlier this week when we saw the photo that they used for that, because he looks like our friend Bobby.
2: Oh.
0: He looks just like him.
3: He does?
0: Yeah. I'll pull it up for you, Dave.
2: Yeah.
1: It's good. This is excellent radio.
0: Yes, absolutely it is.
2: If you guys could see this image, it looks like this guy that you don't know. Trust me, it's worth listening to. All right, yeah, so Roman's like, he looks like a mutual friend of ours.
3: Yes,
2: so let's check on Bobby, make sure Bobby's not...
0: Bobby is alive. We heard from him today.
2: Yeah, so yeah, Bobby wasn't living a double life. He wasn't writing Barely Breathing as well as...
1: When last checked, yeah, he was fully breathing.
0: Okay. Yes, absolutely.
2: Hey, mostly breathing. Mostly breathing.
0: Ba-da-ba-ding. There we go. Way to go.
2: Yeah, but Duncan Sheik, you will be missed. Thanks for leaving us some good memories of your song Barely Breathing. So thank you for that.
0: I don't think he heard you, but go ahead.
3: Never heard.
2: Wow. Almost as insensitive as David Jolly being so excited that Dolly Parton passed away.
3: I mean, that's 2 weeks ago, man. Come on.
0: Hey, we ain't never going to let it go. 9 to 5, we're going to keep it alive.
3: Bro. I have not.
1: we will always love doing this to you.
2: In fact, I will never work a 9 to 5 job ever again. All right, moving on. Department of War, which should be a metal band if it's not already.
0: Yeah. D.O.W. Tonight in Detroit, Michigan.
2: Name 5 songs. But the Department of War, they're publishing their 6th release of Identified Anomalous Phenomena Files. They are releasing them like it's the season series of Lost.
0: Yeah, so they really are.
2: They're just spacing them out. Hopefully,
0: right. Nobody notices.
2: Right. Know, nobody notices. Hopefully, well, it's gonna have a better ending than the actual show Lost. We know that much.
1: It's a low bar,
2: right?
3: You also just named that band's first 5 albums.
0: Right there. There it is.
2: Oh my goodness! But this is all under the umbrella of Pursue. I've never heard of this before until they just put it out like this. Presidential Unsealing and Reporting System for UAP Encounters.
0: What? Why did they go that hard?
3: That's so,
0: so ridiculous.
2: I think Doge could have tapped in on this one. Guys, you need a shorter name.
0: They literally could have named it UFO stuff. Yeah. He wouldn't read it.
1: I don't want to be too cynical with this, but for most of the questions I've had about the administration, it comes down to one of two answers. And that answer is either whiskey or cocaine. Yeah. Sometimes both.
0: They found cocaine in the White House not too long ago, so I'm gonna say cocaine first.
2: Yeah. Most likely.
3: Pass. Yeah. Pass now.
0: I don't know where it is.
2: I have a feeling they hired a government contractor to give them a name, and he charged them $100,000 by the letter. Yeah. That's probably what happened.
0: What was in the files?
2: For sure. So it's a lot of cool stuff. We can all check this stuff out, by the way. It's on the website, war.gov/UFO.
3: Okay.
2: It's it goes back to the 50s from the director of Project Blue Book.
0: What?
2: Yeah. So, which, side note, go check out that show if you haven't checked it out yet. Project Blue Book on Amazon. Phenomenal show. Go check that out. But this is from pretty credible sources in the 50s that, you know, they saw flying objects back then. Weird lights, weird shaped objects that were flying hundreds of miles an hour.
0: And I think that stuff, not to interrupt you,
2: no, you're good.
0: I think that stuff is interesting because a lot of people now, you can see a video of those types of lights, orbs, things like that, and just kind of brush it off as drones, something like that. Right?
3: Or a used car dealership.
0: Right, yeah, something. Yeah, yeah, balloons, whatever it is.
2: State Fair.
0: Yeah. But in the 50s, that high up,
2: yeah,
0: the way this stuff looked in the videos that they've released on some of this stuff, that wasn't going on in the 50s.
2: No. And this stuff, the stories, they're spanning from the 50s, and they keep going through each decade. All these unusual stories, it's not just from one place. It's all over the world. There's places in the Middle East that's reported on this, that they've seen flying objects go to 150 miles an hour. But they are Middle East. I doubt they were using miles per hour. They're probably using kilometers or some sort of witchcraft term for these.
1: Cubits.
2: Yep.
0: Cubits.
2: Cubics. <yeah. laughs> But you can check all this stuff out on war.gov/UFO. It's all really compelling stuff, but what bugs me the most is this is all pretty, pretty big news. None of us, no one cares. We care.
0: We care, but nobody else does.
2: It's like, okay, what's next? So, someone made an AI video of a female reporter getting slapped.
0: Right.
2: Like, that's more important.
0: Right, yeah.
2: That's way more important. But if this stuff happened in the 90s, I feel like we would be a little more unified. We would be like Armageddon, the Bruce Willis movie.
0: I mean, our show exists because Coast to Coast like set the standard. And when that was going on, it all felt super exciting.
3: Yeah.
0: I feel like for some dumb reason that's gone away, and now people are just indifferent to it.
1: That's it. The show went away. They were keeping the standard, and we went, oh, thank God the standard's lower now. Let's do getting weird out there.
3: I feel like if an alien dropped right now somewhere, I'm an alien, and someone would go, yeah, but who'd you vote for?
0: Yeah, seriously.
2: Or name 5 songs.
3: Name 5 songs. Yeah. Gosh. I'm from a different planet.
0: Or they'd get bored and start doom scrolling Instagram.
3: Yeah.
2: I'm from a different planet. Like, well, the border checking point is over there, buddy.
0: That's what they're going to do with AI, dude.
3: Yeah.
0: They're going to make it so good and holograms and VR so good, you won't even know the difference.
3: Know.
0: So a real alien could drop, and you're like, oh, it's got to be a hologram or whatever. I'm just going to walk this way and not talk to it.
3: Well, dude,
0: because I don't want to, because it's going to like sell you something. That's what they're going to use it for.
2: We also just consume so much news every second of our life now. So we just, we're like, all right, what's next? What's next? What's next? It's so we're never going to be satisfied. The eyes are never, we're never satisfied. Okay. It's just our human nature. Here's another thing that will never be satisfied. The state of Kentucky. So, and specifically Lexington. So Lexington's flock cameras, we all love those.
0: Yeah.
2: We all love flock cameras.
1: So flocking much.
0: Yes.
2: Oh, absolutely.
1: I just can't wait to get flocked.
2: I'm going to go see my favorite Kentucky band, Flocking Molly, later.
3: Nice.
2: But flock cameras were searched in Lexington. The Lexington flock cameras were searched over

0: say this.
1: Weekend trip.
0: 7 million searches, and 1% of them were the police.
2: Yeah.
0: Yeah. So who were the other, like, millions of searches, because I can't do the math off the top of my head.
3: Yeah. Other than David Googling
0: other than
3: KY David. Flocking.
0: Like, for real, who was doing that?
2: Well, you know what? Based on a bunch of them may have came up after last night with the Texas A&M losing to UK. So it may have been a bunch of Aggies trying to get some dirt on the UK Wildcats. I don't know.
0: It's unbelievable, man. Now I understand, like, so I've been following the flock camera stories for a little bit because I've been wondering, like, why are people kicking these things down? Like, people are ripping them down or, you know, spray painting over them, things like that.
2: They came out of nowhere.
0: They did kind of come out of nowhere, yeah. And you can apparently, by the way, there's apparently a map where you can see where each one is in your city, which is kind of a weird thing. It's a little weird little rabbit hole to go down.
2: Yeah.
0: But I figured, all right, maybe it is good for surveillance because they can see, like, when an accident happens. The ones in Nashville are all near, like, main roads and stuff like that, you know. But hearing that tells me that it's a surveillance thing, that it has nothing to do with the police, that they're not really using it for.
1: Oh, no.
0: You know what I'm saying?
1: But aren't they everywhere? Aren't they in these laptops and our phones, and there's cameras everywhere?
0: I mean, That kind of stuff has been theorized for a long time, and that's going on. But, like, a flock camera is very direct, and it views everything. You can't hide from it. In other words,
2: right.
0: You walk past it. It's not like taping over
1: your laptop
0: camera or something. Yeah. Yeah.
2: It's gotten the wrong people in trouble too. There's been those kind of stories.
0: That stuff, dude. There was that one woman who looked like someone at an ATM. It happened here in Tennessee. We covered it. She looked like somebody at an ATM. The AI system misidentified her, and then they completely ruined her life. They arrested her, took her to Michigan. She had to get cleared of all of that. By the time all that was done, she came back home. She lost her house.
2: Yeah.
0: You know,
2: so stressful.
0: Lost her car. Yeah. She's crazy.
2: Yes. That, you know, I'll kind of end with that. I mean, is it worth having that? Because we see, like, what, 1984, we see what happened there. We see what happened with Minority Report. Okay. Crime's lower, but is it worth losing some privacy?
0: I'm gonna say
3: Duncan Sheik would ask, is it worth the price that I would pay?
0: Hey, there you go. No better way to end it there.
2: No, not at all. Thank you for landing that plane, Collins. You guys know how it goes. That's the Hard and Ready News. Hard and Ready.
0: Keep it steady. Well, we will be back in a moment on 102.9 The Buzz. Is getting weird out there.

Welcome in back on 1029 The Buzz. Is getting weird out there. Roman Havlin here with you. Well, it's always good to hear some Linkin Park right before you get into one of my favorite segments on the show. And we'll just let the music do

0: 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This segment is called I Got Questions. And since we are on a radio music, a music radio station, 102.9 Nashville's rock station, we're going to talk about some music. Is that okay with
1: what?
0: You guys?
1: Absolutely.
2: Which one is music again?
0: Yeah. That one.
2: Okay.
0: Uh-huh. So the first ever known song to humanity is the Hurry On Hymn number 6. 3,400 years ago. Long time.
1: Long time ago.
3: Number six, huh?
2: I got questions too. That's the first one known to humanity.
0: Yeah, so why is it number six? Why is it number six?
1: So we lost the first five?
2: He wrote five drafts and didn't show anyone.
0: I guess so.
3: This guy related to George Lucas.
0: I just thought about that. Why is it number six?
1: But he was writing the first ones ever. So did he just not know that?
0: I guess, who knows?
2: Or like one through five are just so full of racial slurs that they've been buried by humanity.
0: Gotta be.
2: And like really obscure, like races that don't even exist anymore.
0: Yeah.
3: he was the Lou Vega of his time.
0: Yeah. Mambo number five.
3: Yeah.
0: There's four others.
3: Where's the other four? Where's the other four Mambos?
0: All right. Well, the question is, but the Bible goes back way further.
3: way back, bro.
0: Right? So was there music before that? And my question is, do you think there are people today and then, or well, let's go today first. Are there people today that have never heard music still?
1: Ooh.
0: A lot of questions there in one.
2: This is a moment where I'm glad that a radio audience can't see me scrunching my face debating whether or not I'm going to say the answer. I mean, technically, they are the hearing impaired.
0: Oh, no. The deaf heads.
2: It's a real thing.
0: It's a real thing. They get the vibrations. Go ahead.
3: Yep.
2: Yeah. So they feel music.
0: They feel music.
2: They're not necessarily hearing music, but that's probably not what you're talking about. Are there people who have the sense of hearing but have never heard music?
0: Never heard music in this world today.
3: I mean, would you count the, like, you know, tribes that, you know, are unreached? Like, would those? And I feel like they have songs.
0: And have they made their own music?
3: Usually they do.
0: But how would they know what music is?
3: Man.
1: Unless they just made the noise.
0: Yeah.
1: You know what I mean? Like, they're just walking around foraging, you know, or hunting.
0: Yeah.
1: And they just go,
0: So do you think?
3: Oh, for the longest time.
0: So was Hurry and Him number 1 through 5, folks like that? Like, has there always been? So you think about Abraham and all, we go way back
3: to
0: the beginning.
3: Yeah.
0: There's no mention of music, but were they still naturally humming those 12 notes?
1: Or better yet, did they perceive things as what we came to know music as in that time? Like, you know, the sound of a bird chirping or something.
0: Ooh.
1: Like that.
2: Or was it like up to a certain point, was everyone just rapping?
0: Yeah.
1: That could be it.
3: Or kung fu.
2: You know, they're just spitting bars.
3: Having rap battles and not even knowing it.
2: Exactly.
0: But like
1: spitting bars from Mount Sinai.
3: Well, but things are, there's every, all noises make musical notes though too. So
0: yes.
3: Yeah, like a doorbell or, you know.
0: Well, I'm just saying, like, we are now are like so jaded or not, like, numb to music.
3: We're spoiled.
0: Because you hear it, like, go back and watch movies from the 70s. There's no music. All you're hearing is just the sound effects of feet clomping.
1: Yeah.
0: And it's kind of awkward where you're like, oh gosh, when's the epic.
1: Yeah, they did.
0: Music,
1: they
0: change
1: do
0: coming
1: music
0: in
1: now, yeah, to sort of manipulate the emotion of a scene.
2: But what I don't know, and if I had known we were going here, I would have done some light Googling.
0: Okay.
2: But I know that there are. I mean, they found remnants thousands and thousands of years old of drums.
0: Oh,
2: one of the first ones, and I think even older than the first drums they found are flutes.
0: Really?
2: Made out of, you know, either like
0: bones, reeds
2: or bones, bone flutes.
0: Yeah.
2: And I'm gonna challenge the room to not snicker or make any comments when I say the word again, bone flute. Everyone lost.
3: I believe the History Channel talked about that, as well as there were discs that had grooves in them as well.
0: No.
3: Yeah.
1: Well, all this reminds me of,
3: like a vinyl,
1: is that speaking of things that were made from bone, the Aztec death whistle. So, because I'm thinking about all this stuff, and you know, drums were used for war, but the Aztec death whistles were used.
2: That a Sepultura record?
0: Yeah, yes. Aztec death whistle.
1: Well, since it became popular again, though, true story, there have been some like death metal bands that named their record after the Aztec death whistle, and it's got like an intro of somebody blowing an Aztec death whistle into a mic on the beginning of it.
0: Whoa.
1: You don't want to hear that.
3: Well, I saw Department of War on tour do that.
0: That's
3: same
0: right.
3: thing, man.
0: That was their first album.
3: Yeah. they had a death whistle and the whole crowd died.
0: I got two more questions.
1: All right.
0: Do I have time? Okay.
1: Let's do one more.
0: All right. Okay. For one more then. Just one more?
1: Yeah.
0: Okay.
3: A little toot there.
0: I'll scratch out question two, Roman. Question three. There was rock and roll 5,000 years ago, would they still hate Nickelback?
3: They would not hate the song Photograph, because no one hates the song Photograph, Jolly. All right.
0: Sure about that.
3: Photograph's a banger.
2: Back, you go that far back, and human sacrifice was a much more common practice. So I'm going to say that probably, you wouldn't have to ask the question. That would have been solved very quickly.
0: Very quickly. Look at this. Dead.
2: I don't personally endorse human sacrifice.
0: Well, that's your country's heroes. 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
1: Look at this whistle.
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0: I want to be a literal rock star. We make things out of rocks.
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0: Anyway, I try. 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
1: 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We'll be back in a moment on 102.9 The Buzz. 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
8: Welcome back into 102.9 The Buzz. It's getting weird out there. Roman Havlin here with you, broadcasting live the final segment of our show. And it is absolutely time for it to get started. Let's just get right into it.
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10: Welcome to Internet Lore Volume 10, which I have titled Snitches Get Stitches. And by stitches, I mean two lungs chock full of seawater. In October of 2022, the body of a man named Nikolai Mushegian washed up on a beach in San Juan, Puerto Rico, fully clothed and carrying his wallet. He had obviously drowned, but the local police found no evidence of foul play in Nikolai's death. No indication of violence, and nothing to suggest that this was anything other than a tragic accident. Nothing at all. Well, unless you count the tweet that he sent a few hours before his body was found. So what was the tweet? Nikolai wrote, CIA and Mossad and pedo elite are running some kind of sex trafficking entrapment blackmail ring out of Puerto Rico and Caribbean islands. They are going to frame me with a laptop planted by my ex, who was a spy. They will torture me to death. Lighthearted.
8: Lighthearted.
10: You know, the kind of you know, lowbrow stuff you find on Twitter. So he sent that tweet at 4:57 a.m. His body was found at 9:15 a.m., 4 hours and 18 minutes later. So who was Nikolai? A KGB assassin? Was he a shady Eastern European arms dealer? With a name like that, maybe a promising new NHL rookie? Not even close. Nikolai was a 29-year-old crypto nerd, and a very successful one. He was a major figure in early cryptocurrency, and a co-founder of MakerDAO, essentially a decentralized automated bank on the Ethereum blockchain. So between that work and several other crypto-related things that I am not smart enough to understand, he died a multimillionaire.
8: Whoa.
10: Yeah. So all of this was more than enough to send the internet into a conspiracy theory frenzy. To a lot of people, it was clear that Nikolai had been silenced by one or maybe even all of the groups that he had mentioned. And this wasn't even the first time that Nikolai had predicted his own death. In the months beforehand, he posted increasingly alarming statements about being killed by intelligence agencies. And the month before his death, he had listed suicide by CIA as one of several possible futures for himself. So, internet sleuths looking for pieces of the puzzle did not have to work hard to find them. So what are the naysayers saying, other than, you know, nay? Well, for one, the beach where the body was found was known for dangerous conditions, with multiple signs posted for people to not swim there. And police had initially said that he'd been caught by ocean currents. But of course, the fact that he was fully dressed leaves a lot of questions unanswered.
8: Fully dressed.
10: Fully dressed, carrying his wallet.
8: What?
10: Probably not going for a swim.
7: No. I don't know. He could be an idiot.
10: Always a possibility.
11: Yeah.
10: Always a distinct possibility.
8: Pretty hard to say, though, because crypto guy became a millionaire, you know?
7: That's just luck, you know? It's like the first guy to find fire from a stick.
10: This was another. I didn't even have time to get into this part today, but I found an article from, I think, The Guardian in the UK about several young crypto millionaires who had died in the last few years. Yeah, one was, I think, was found dismembered in a suitcase.
8: That's unreal.
10: Yeah.
8: That's so crazy, especially when you consider that we've covered this. Epstein had ties to Bitcoin, like, early on.
11: Yikes.
8: And then this guy's saying this stuff before it all comes out.
11: But, sorry.
10: Yeah.
11: What's the point of killing them? Like, what do they gain from knocking off?
10: Well, that's it. I mean, if he was in fact killed, the fact that he was saying, hey, these groups are running a sex trafficking ring.
11: Yeah.
7: Oh, yeah.
10: Then he knows things, which, I mean, you know, you kind of paint pictures in your own head about, like, how these rings work, and you go, well, yeah. it's the rich and the powerful, and they get together and they do unspeakable things.
7: Cause, yeah, eyes wide shut.
10: Yeah, they're too powerful. They're above the law, and they'll get away with whatever.
11: Yeah,
7: it is weird who speaks out against it that gets, you know, unalived versus people that. Stick around.
10: Yeah. So. I mean, we talked about this a few weeks ago. Hayden Panettiere in her memoir mentioning various abuses in her past.
11: Yep. Mm-hmm.
10: And a few months later, she's killed. And, you know, it's true that, you know, famous people do drugs, rich people do drugs, but also the timing is conspicuous.
8: Well, it's also super easy to make these people disappear like that by unaliving them. Because you could, you know, in a drug situation, I don't know, maybe a little extra makes its way into the dose somehow without it getting noticed.
10: Yeah, some kind of impurity or a higher dosage than intended.
7: Yeah.
10: So in this case, the police said there was no indication of violence or foul play, but they did also find a laceration on his skull.
11: Oh.
8: Of course they did.
7: Have they ever said foul play? Have they ever mixed the two? I feel like they always combine the two.
10: Yeah.
7: Like, no violence, but definitely foul play. The guy had a spinny cap on when he died.
10: It was just mostly language.
7: There was a chicken right next to him, so there was some foul play going on here.
10: Birds were present.
7: But not violent. They were just joking around.
10: Yeah, they're parrots, and they were just dropping a lot of C-bombs.
8: Unbelievable.
10: So, I mean, obviously, that laceration, it doesn't prove that he was attacked, but it does leave room for that possibility. And 6 months later, they were still investigating the circumstances of his death. It wasn't until January of 2024 that they finally ruled that there was no criminal involvement.
8: But did they rule it a self-unaliving?
10: I believe it was ruled an accident and not a suicide.
8: Okay, interesting.
10: I wasn't able to find exactly what the wording was, just that they ruled out criminal involvement.
7: Maybe a fowl did slice his throat accidentally. Swiss flew by and it was accidental.
10: There's definitely a bird. So there's some species of bird out there with a beak strong enough to lacerate your skull.
7: That fowl was playing around, okay?
8: Yeah, and it says U.S. government on the side. No, I'm kidding. Property of the CIA.
10: I mean, we know birds aren't real.
7: Space laser. So. It was the space laser.
8: It was the space laser. They got him with a space laser.
11: Space Lord. No, sorry.
7: We're off the rails, but were we ever on it?
10: Space bird. Mother.
7: Yeah. Are you my mother?
10: Talk about a flock camera.
11: All right, here we go.
10: So what about the people flock who knew birds. Nikolai personally? They reportedly disagreed about how seriously to interpret his increasingly paranoid online statements. Some folks viewed them as evidence that he was in serious psychological distress, and others who knew him were reluctant to dismiss him as simply irrational.
11: Mm.
10: Which is always the question. Somebody makes those statements and you go, well,
8: I feel like it's easy to do it, but it's like, you know, if he was mentally disturbed enough to unalive himself like that, then yeah, I guess you could tweet something and then 4 hours later end up, you know, hurt in your own clothing and laying in the water. And
10: yeah,
8: face down and all that. But
10: yeah.
11: But also, who comes by with a slick million and being like, hey, if you could just say he was rash.
8: Right.
10: Well, yeah, it taking real. Like basically a year and a half for them to finally rule it out, that in and of itself, I feel, is kind of suspicious.
7: Yeah.
10: Were they taking bids? Who's going to, you know?
7: Yeah.
8: But that seems to be the way they do it almost every time.
10: Mm-hmm.
8: Magically, you know, like when we hear about somebody dying, we hear the autopsy report within a week or two.
10: Yeah.
8: You know, these people, a year and a half on an investigation in a place where, by the way, not a lot of people go just to die. So what are they busy with down there?
7: It's not the killing field in Japan, all right? It's not.
8: Yeah.
10: So, I mean, obviously, accidental deaths happen, but yes. Also, you know, because it's the internet.
7: Do they?
10: He had some prominence. Well, that's the question. He had a lot of prominence. He had said some things about scary agencies. So what are we to conclude?
7: Yeah, is it a boy who cried wolf type thing? Yeah,
10: exactly. Who or what was responsible for the death of Nikolai Mushegian? The CIA? Mossad?
7: Nickelback?
10: Slippery shoes? A ketamine vape pen? Some bizarre combination of all four. There's really only one conclusion we can be sure of, and that is that the internet will provide you with zero clarity.
11: Yeah, yeah. Absolutely.
10: But a lot of great ideas for your screenplay.
11: Yeah. Which will happen.
8: Yeah, seriously. Well, there you have it, folks. Internet Lore Volume 10, is it?
10: 10.
8: Okay, wow. I didn't know we were that far in.
11: 10.
8: Nikolai Mushegian. Yeah, a 10.
11: 10.
8: Yeah, I can't say the other part.
11: Right.
8: Shout out Varsity Blues. It is football season.
11: Rest in peace, James Vanderbeek.
8: Rest in peace.
7: Oh, man.
8: James Vanderbeek. Mm-hmm. We're not going to rest. We got one more segment for you before this is all said and done.
10: I'm not going to rest. I got more talking to do.
11: More Drew.
8: Yeah, more Drew. But before we get there, we're going to let him take a breath. So, hey, follow us online at 1029thebuzz.com/GWOT, at David Redding Life on Instagram, at Guat1029 on Instagram, and at Lee Harden Comedy on Instagram. Drew and I have Instagrams, but trust me, you don't want to follow those. In the meantime, my friends.
11: I'm not sure you want to follow Lee's and I's either.
8: At least you guys post stuff. Yeah. At least.
7: Well, what's wrong with mine?
8: At least it's worth their time.
7: What the?
8: This is also worth your time, ladies and gentlemen, because it is time for the best segment in the history of radio. It is time for True Analysis.
11: Yes.
10: So, do we have time for David to hear the entirety of "Barely Breathing" by Duncan Sheik? I feel like he'll get more out of this segment if he knows what I'm talking about.
11: I'm sure I know this song.
10: I'm sure you do. It's okay. Because it turns out that Duncan Sheik was a prophet.
11: Oh.
10: He was a seer, sitting smack dab in the middle of the 90s, gazing across a chasm of 30 years and watching everything that was going to happen with surprising clarity, like a psychic flock camera. What am I talking about? I'm talking about "Barely Breathing," the soft rock bop prophecy that Duncan Sheik wrote about the week of his own death 30 years ago.
8: What?
10: So let's take a closer look. Tonight we have talked about the U.S. government a lot, releasing info about UAPs, admitting they have weapons orbiting the Earth, and being accused of sex trafficking. We talked about a whistleblower who was killed after making strong allegations against the CIA and Mossad. And we've talked about flock cameras being used for highly invasive surveillance, again, by the U.S. government. Now, of course, you won't find words like flock or Mossad in the song "Barely Breathing," because Duncan was a songwriter. So there's a lot of metaphor. Also, he was literally seeing into the future, so maybe cut him some slack if things get a little nonlinear. But he begins the song with the headline. "I know what you're doing. I see it all too clear." So Duncan is the witness. In 1996, he can see all of the good and all the bad that happens this week from a distance of 30 years. Duncan is the flock camera. Now to the next line. Saline, we know, is salt water. And the phrase "kissing away tears" is a common metaphor for comforting the hurting.
8: Wow.
10: Right? So now Duncan is Nikolai, the whistleblower, who, in trying to bring justice to the victims of sex trafficking, is found dead in the salt water of the Atlantic Ocean. Whoa. So when he sings, "I only taste the saline when I kiss away your tears," he is saying, "I tried to bring you justice and comfort, and they drowned me for it."
8: Oh.
10: Now, it's widely speculated that all of this UAP disclosure from the government is a smokescreen, using aliens to draw the attention away from the Epstein files. So when Duncan sings, "You really had me going, wishing on a star," he's saying, "You tricked me, distracted me with aliens and sci-fi." And now we know that the government has weapons in orbit around the planet. They have destructive power in outer space all around us. So what would be a good metaphor for something destructive, powerful and destructive, that is both in outer space and all around us? How about the black holes that surround you?
8: Whoa.
10: Are heavier by far. In the second half of the verse, we get more about deception with "I believed your confusion," and more about disclosure with "not much to examine, nothing left to hide." And then the chorus hits, and he becomes Nikolai again, the drowned whistleblower, as he sings, "I am barely breathing. I can't find the air." And then the victim saying, "I don't know who I'm kidding, imagining you care," because they are forgotten and overlooked. And then Nikolai, unable to keep silent, knowing he's as good as dead and uncertain that this will even work, says, "I can't stand here waiting, a fool for another day. I don't suppose it's worth the price that I will pay."
8: Whoa.
10: And all the while, you thought this song was about Duncan's crappy ex-girlfriend.
7: You idiot.
10: Come on. Who has an ex that's that bad? I mean, other than Kurt Cobain. And all of those chicks who married David Koresh. Anyhow, take a look when you get a chance. Look at the rest of the lyrics. Duncan becomes all of us, wondering who to trust, abandoning reason for blame, asking what this whole mess is really all about. And then don't forget to tune in next week. We will be discussing Tub Thumping by Chumbawamba. Does it really contain subtle clues to the identity of the Antichrist? And how does Pete Hegseth feel about that? You'll have to wait and see.
11: Yes.
8: And that is why we do Drewnalysis. Not even one of his funniest ones, but so accurate, it's unbelievable.
11: Yes.
10: Just shooting for creepy, man. Just shooting for creepy sometimes.
8: Well, Lee, where are you going to be this weekend?
7: Oh, gosh. Where will I be? Iowa. I'll be in Iowa. Cresco, Iowa.
8: Well, I don't know how many Iowa listeners we have.
7: Oh, too many. Way too many here.
8: But if you're going to be in Iowa, go see Lee Harden Comedy Live. Check out David Redding Life on Instagram and GWOT1029 or 1029thebuzz.com/GWOT. Because it's always getting weird out there. We're always going to be talking about it. Next week, episode 66. We'll be back for that when you might hear David Jolly say,
11: "Mambo Number 6 by Duncan
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Just a heads up, there's no one in the studio right now. We checked out to go get donuts.

1029 The Buzz invites you to honor our military servicemen and women, teachers, and first responders with our national anthem, brought to you by Law Tigers, Tennessee's motorcycle lawyers.

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1: I kind of like the idea of one of those Viking funerals, though. Somebody shove it off, and then I need an archer. And then, you know, I just get a couple of pallets and duct tape them together. That's all it'll take. I don't weigh that much. I want you to put me in the river in the town I live in now. Okay. But that's quite a few miles from Lake Michigan, like 45.
2: I have to follow your burning corpse
1: no, you
2: 40
1: can do-
2: miles down the river?
3: Wait, hear me out. It's the Hot Wings funeral float trip.
2: Oh, that
3: we all
2: great.
3: Follow behind him in inner tubes, and then when the fire goes out, you just flick a match over
2: to
3: him.
2: Yeah,
1: I like,
2: them back
1: I
2: up.
1: Like this.
4: It is Monday. 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It's the Free Beer and Hot Wings Show. 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TikTok, Instagram, Facebook, and FBHW Show. A ton to get to today. What happens when you give a neighbor an inch and then they take your pool? We'll get to that story coming up a little bit later on.
1: What?
4: That's how it, you know, it's not exactly how the old cliche goes. Give an inch, take a mile. Give an inch, that's my pool.
5: They take your pool.
4: Wow. Sort of.
1: I mean.
4: I'm Free Bear, one of the hosts. And this weekend, this was like I don't want to say perfect family weekend because there's no such thing, but man, it was good. But Steve, we talked right before the show today. I hope I'm not stealing any thunder, but it's your daughter turned 7 today.
5: Yeah.
4: And obviously, that immediately makes me think of the first time you told us you and your wife were going to have a baby.
5: Mm-hmm.
4: And then when you told us it was going to be the gender, and then obviously, like, today's the day.
5: Yeah.
4: Those calls, and it takes me back to those days for myself.
5: Mm-hmm. Yeah.
4: And it makes me reflective because this weekend, and now because you've experienced, everybody's had kids, they get older, and then you have that feeling of, oh my God, 1 second ago I was holding an infant.
1: Yeah. Mm-hmm.
4: And
1: oh, yeah.
4: Now, you know, it's different. So I had two of those sort of moments this weekend. One, on Saturday, we took I took one of our 14-year-olds to go suit shopping for homecoming.
1: Mm-hmm.
4: Now, he's 6'1", 230.
1: He's got a true man body.
4: He does. But then you forget, you know, because I'm helping him try on suits that are too big for me to wear. But then you remember, oh, he's still I mean this in the best way possible, a kid, because he walks out with one collar turned up and the tie on the wrong side.
1: Yeah.
4: You know, it's like, oh, this is a new world to you, even though you're a giant and can throw me over your shoulder if you choose to.
5: Because he's probably worn a suit like
4: that was the
5: once
4: first time.
5: In his life, maybe.
4: That day.
5: Yeah.
4: Yeah. Just no reason for it.
1: Yeah.
4: But man, I had a good time. I think he did too. We went to about 1 trillion places. Because he's just big enough that most regular places don't carry a suit coat that fits him.
1: Yeah.
4: So you got to go specialty stuff. But that was fun. And then yesterday we were watching, as a family, we all watched Interstellar, the old Matthew McConaughey movie.
1: That's a good movie.
4: And our other 14-year-old starts talking about space and dropping space facts on the family. And at one point he went, that's right, isn't it, Dad? And I went, son, I don't know. You have surpassed me by about, I don't know, a master's degree when it comes to the stuff. If you'd say so, I agree with you. And that was kind of a fun moment to see how their world has expanded well beyond one you exist in.
5: Is there any way your kids didn't emasculate you this weekend? Like, one of them's smarter than you. The other one, like, he's much bigger than you, and you're, you know,
4: first of
5: helping him put a tie on.
4: It's not emasculating. I know what you're saying. But at the same time, I want them to be smarter than me.
5: Yeah.
4: That gives me joy, exactly. Right? And getting to help the one that's bigger than me also is joyful, right?
5: Yeah.
4: You know, because how many more chances do you get like that?
1: Not that many.
4: Bonding moment. I had a great time. By the way, Friday night, we had 11 kids sleeping at our house.
5: I saw that picture that Kayla posted.
4: Of all the shoes?
5: All the shoes.
4: That doesn't count neighbor kids who stopped by but went home to sleep in their own house.
3: That's so awesome.
4: It was awesome. It was great. What a wonderful weekend.
5: Good morning, I'm Steve. I think there's a problem here in the building. Did anyone else notice the big leak?
3: What?
5: There's there's water going from the sink in our little kitchenette over to, like, the first bathroom.
1: Oh, I haven't been over there,
5: I don't know if the bathroom is leaking and it's going all the way to the sink, or if the sink was leaking and it's going all the way to the bathroom, but
1: Probably that way because there's a drain in the bathroom.
5: The two are now connected by a river.
4: Could I have walked by that earlier and not noticed perceivably?
3: Somebody must have cleaned it.
4: Okay, I got to go look.
1: It sounds like you must have.
5: So much water.
4: That's what I'm going to go look. I want to see if I just walked past it or it's impossible.
5: Yeah.
3: Has it happened in the last 10 minutes, you mean? Because
5: I don't know. That was the first I had been over there, so I'm not sure.
3: Oh, it's over on the sales
5: side. No, it's right here, but like I just hadn't been down that little that little hallway yet.
1: Yeah, I haven't been down there. I just walked by it, so.
5: Yeah, there's a lot. There's quite a bit.
3: I don't know how Muffin and I missed that because I filled up her water bowl and everything.
5: Maybe it was you.
6: I just was over there too, and I didn't see anything.
5: Really?
6: Yeah.
5: Huh.
6: I can't wait for Phoebe to walk back and be like, what are you talking about?
3: Is there water?
5: Quite a bit of water.
4: That's definitely new.
6: Really?
5: Is it really? Back.
4: I was down there at 10 to 5.
5: Okay.
4: So an hour and 15 minutes ago. And it wasn't that.
3: Oh, that's crazy. Hmm. I used the sink to clean out her water bowl and then used the water dispenser to fill it, but Tommy was there totally fine.
5: All right. Well, you are suspect number one.
1: Yeah, now you're suspect one. You're the last one to use the water.
3: Damn it. I did that. Uh-oh. I flooded it on purpose. Just kidding. I did not do that. Hello. Good morning. I'm Kelly. I did not do that. I made a joke and then I realized I could be part of an insurance claim. So I don't want to be a part of that.
5: No. Well, I guess be careful if you walk over there. It might be a little slippery.
3: Well, good morning. I am Kelly. I'm so excited. Tomorrow, my dad and my grandma Cheese are coming to town. And it's my grandma Cheese's first time ever visiting since I moved here. And I moved here 8 years ago, which is really crazy to think about. And she is a Florida woman through and through and was a snowbird when she did live in Connecticut. So by the time cooler weather hit, they would go right down to Florida. And I mean, they just went from one warm weather to the other. Now permanently there in Florida and has always been afraid to come to Michigan because it is so cold here in comparison. And Michigan is where our flagship station is, if you didn't know that. And she is so funny checking the weather because she's the type that'll text me and be like, it's cold in Michigan today and I'm here. Or hey, it's raining in Michigan today and I'm here. And now she's like, oh my goodness, I can't believe it's going to be in the 50s while I'm there. It's so cold. I got to bring my sweaters. It's so cute to me. I'm like, you're so dainty. And she's going to be 91 in November.
4: That's awesome.
5: Oh, so her skin is so much thinner than it once was.
3: Oh, yeah. So she's cold all the time. Yeah. Even in Florida, like anything below 90, she's cold. And I think she's going to come in studio, too.
5: Is she really?
3: Yeah. They fly in, like I said, tomorrow. So sometime maybe closer to the end of their trip because they'll probably want to recover and then... We've got a really fun charity event one night, too, so I just want to make sure that she's not too tired because it is kind of early. But, yeah, I'm super excited.
7: I'm excited to meet Grandma Cheese.
5: Yeah.
3: She's wonderful.
7: I feel like she's a legend.
3: Yeah, she is.
1: I'm excited for her to meet me.
3: Yeah, and she's very excited to meet you, too, Owings. And she's a flirt. That's where I learned. So, sorry if she gets handsy. You never know.
4: Think she might get handsy?
1: Oh, I'm going to be your step-grandpa.
4: How's it feel to have that shoe on the other foot?
3: That's awesome. I'd be happy for Grandma Cheese, truly.
1: Good morning. I'm Hot Wings with a hot take.
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4: Well, this has been a real burr in your saddle for about 4 days now. This is Hot Wings' latest windmill to joust at.
1: Well, the thing is, so
4: I've never had so many updates about a phone case coming, and it wasn't even mine.
1: If it was, it was a phone, not a phone case.
5: Come on, man, get it right.
1: It was the type of thing that you have to sign for. You have to be there, right? Mm-hmm. And there are a lot of deliveries with UPS or FedEx if you have the app that you can track the truck.
5: I love seeing the little truck graphic driving through my neighborhood.
1: Really helpful when it says it'll be there sometime between 8 a.m. and 8 p.m.
4: That is.
1: That's and not helpful. And so it wouldn't let me do that. Yeah, I had to get a new phone on Friday. And I looked back historically at all my deliveries, and almost all of them were between 11 and 12:30. Every one of them. And I go, okay, as long as I'm there by 11, I should be good. So we get out of here, and I bolt out of here. I go, I got to get there because I got to sign for it. They'll just leave otherwise. And I rush home and I'm flying and my cameras go off. I go, oh no, I'm panicking. It turns out it was just like a regular delivery. It had nothing to do with the phone.
4: You're yelling into your doorbell camera.
1: I'm like, no, don't leave. I'm freaking out. And so anyway, it got delivered at 7 p.m.
7: Oh no.
1: So I had to be at my house the whole time. You're handcuffed there. You go, if I just knew where he was, I could do other stuff. Like, I don't begrudge them from getting there later. I don't care. But could we just track it better? Right. We could track everything now.
9: Now, you could have probably signed up to make it a...
1: Can't. Couldn't. To leave it at a Walgreens or something?
9: No, I mean, just to make it so you could do it without a signature where you take the risk.
1: Can't.
5: Now with the phones.
9: Can't. I
5: now
9: literally did it 2 weeks ago.
5: Really?
9: Yeah.
5: I've had the same thing happen.
1: I mean, I did it through the Xfinity store, like right at the store, and I asked that, and they said you can't do it.
9: I did it direct from Apple. Oh. That's probably why. That makes more sense.
5: Because I've had it where I've ordered, like the one time I got the brand new phone from Apple, it was the same thing. You had to be there because I missed them by about 5 minutes. But luckily, I was able to, somehow they got me in touch with the driver. Like I called whatever number and they were like, oh, here, we'll patch you through to the driver. So the guy picked up. He's like, yeah, where you at? Yeah, meet me at the subway. I'm around the corner.
1: Oh, that's
5: like,
1: awesome.
5: Okay. And then I just did like a shady handoff in the parking lot.
1: I'm not sure I would have even thought to do that if I missed them.
9: I can't believe they did that.
5: Yeah.
9: Did you bust out a don't you know who I am or something?
5: No.
9: How you got that kind of pull with the people who dress in brown or yellow or white and purple and orange? I don't know who it is.
5: Oh, they all knew.
9: Probably wasn't DHL. They handle more like Temu stuff.
5: What do they handle?
9: Temu stuff.
5: I don't know.
9: The only time I've ever gotten a delivery from DHL in the last couple of years is if I ordered something that came from overseas.
5: Oh.
9: Then it shows up. Somebody gets out of their car, gets into their trunk, looks like they're getting a tire iron, and then they throw a package out and they hit the road. Or DHL. We look like pirates. Car pirates. But pirates.
1: Car pirates.
9: Car pirates.
1: Oh, by the way, Maitland, you'll be able to relate to this part of that delivery on Friday. I had waited all day and the guy showed up and I saw him and I go, oh, thank you. So I opened the door and I go, oh man, I've been waiting for you. And he goes, well, I hope you haven't been waiting too long. I go, no, not at all.
7: Yep.
1: No. I didn't go, no. No, I was freaking out since 10:45 this morning. And I was even mowing the lawn. I quit mowing because I was afraid I'd be in the backyard when they showed up.
9: Oh, my God. Rearrange your life.
1: I did. I had to rearrange everything. My whole day got messed up. But I go, no, I haven't been waiting at all. No, you're perfect.
7: Right on time.
5: I mean, it's exactly when I was hoping you would arrive.
9: Yeah. I mean,
1: and it's not on him. I mean,
9: no.
1: He's just doing his route.
9: It's totally not the truth, but at the same time, it's what you might as well have said to him, because what's he supposed to do? Go, oh, I'm sorry. If I had known you cared more about your phone than everyone else, I would have moved you up the list.
1: Exactly. Right.
9: Yeah. Oh, man. Today's show brought to you in part by Prize Picks. 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I looked away for a second. Could you tell?
1: No.
9: Prize Picks. Run your game. The neighbor's text said, don't worry, we'll be gone before you're home. She was not gone before they got home. That story next. It is the Free Beer and Hot Wings Show. 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
5: I like space. I believe in it.
1: And Maitland. Yeah.
5: A queef did not leave my mouth.
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4: Dumber Than the Show Trivia Revisited later on this hour. Free Beer, Hot Wings, Steve, Kelly, Maitland, Tommy behind the glass. Maybe later, if we have time, he'll tell you how he sent a girl to the hospital.
5: What?
6: Oh, wow.
4: If we have time. Otherwise, that'll be all we talk about it, and you'll just have to fill in the blanks on your own.
7: Tommy. Right. That's a good way of putting that, Free Beer. Thank you.
4: Is it wrong?
7: No, it's not wrong.
4: Okay. Yep. Tommy may have broken a girl's leg.
6: Oh, my gosh. It's terrible.
4: Just because he's a gym class warrior. Is this accurate?
7: That's one way of putting it.
4: That's later. All right. So pick the cliche. Give somebody an inch, they'll take a mile. No good deed goes unpunished.
6: Mm-hmm.
3: A bird in hand.
4: This one does not apply, but that's a good cliche.
6: That's a nice cliche, yeah. It wouldn't really make sense here.
4: So if you have a pool, whatever, above ground, in ground, whatever, and nobody else in your neighborhood, but not many people have it, you may have the desire, and certainly they have desire to use it, but you may have the desire to share it, yes?
6: Maybe. I mean, probably not.
3: I don't know.
5: I like my neighbors enough, yes.
3: Yeah. Depends on the neighbor.
4: Yeah. So, in June, a woman was talking to her neighbor, and they had gotten a nice in-ground pool with a fence. You know, perfect backyard for entertaining.
6: Yeah. Sounds great.
4: And the neighbor, they had invited the neighbors over. And then she said, hey, if your kids, two of them, two young kids, ever want to swim here while I'm at work during the hot summer, you can. All I ask is that there's an adult present.
3: That's dangerous.
4: Okay. Mm-hmm. And she said, how about a couple times a week? She said, okay. So they did that. No problem. Not a problem from June until September.
3: Very generous of them.
4: It is, right?
6: Very nice.
4: So then last Saturday, not this past Saturday, but last Saturday, she's at work and she gets a text that says, hey, we're swimming in the pool. Don't worry. We'll be gone before you're home. Kind of a weird text. Like, okay. Like, I don't know why I'd be worried if I came home. I've given you permission, you and your two children. Yeah. They were not gone when she got home. But when she did pull down her street, there were cars parked all along the street.
6: Oh, boy.
4: As though there was a party going on.
5: Okay.
6: Yikes.
4: And then she realized that party appeared to be at her house based on the balloons that were all
6: on the fence. Okay, so this isn't even just a kids got out of hand inviting their friends over.
4: So she hustled around after parking in the driveway, which she had trouble getting into. She hustled around to the gate, went into the backyard, and not only did she see happy birthday signs and balloons all over the fence, quite festive, but a lot of adults she didn't know lounging around her pool and 15 kids in the water.
6: Whoa.
3: Nope.
4: Adults she had never met, children she did not know. And then she sees the mom, and a text comes in that says, hey, sorry, we thought we'd be gone. It's her 9th birthday party.
5: Oh, at the pool. Perfect.
4: At her neighbor's house.
6: Okay.
4: Without asking.
6: Well, that's done.
4: She had left work early, so she surprised them. Not with the purpose of surprising them, just she got out of work early.
6: Yeah.
5: I'm not sure who surprised who there more.
4: What would you do when you came home?
5: It depends on how good the food is that they got at the party, honestly.
3: Yeah.
5: How good is the company?
3: Is it a pig roast?
5: Ooh. But if it's just like cheap, bad pizza, I'm calling the cops. I'm driving past and then I'm calling the cops.
3: It's going to be cheap, bad pizza.
4: Would you end the party? Or would you grin and bear it, let the party progress, and then send them, and then after they're gone, say to the mom, hey, you way overstepped. You may not use our pool anymore.
5: That one.
6: Oh, I wouldn't even wait. I wouldn't kick everyone out because I wouldn't want to ruin it for the kid. Because it's not the kid's fault that the parent is an a-hole. But I would pull and go, hey, can I talk to you for a second? Yeah, this isn't what I agreed to at all. I said you could bring your kids over a couple times a week. This is a party. You're no longer welcome here. I'll let this ride out so that you're not embarrassed around your friends and you're not embarrassed with your kid, but you're not coming back.
4: Yeah.
6: Like, today is it.
4: Mm-hmm. Well, in this case, she kicked him out.
6: Okay.
4: Because she...
6: She's within her right.
4: It's different to sit here and hear about it versus pulling into... Like, I might... Because I'm with you, Outwings. I think the way you said it or even handling it after, like y'all indicated, would be good. But if I walked in and saw that, I think I might be so hot, I would... I can't guarantee I wouldn't do exactly what she did. Is everybody get the hell out of my pool?
6: Mm-hmm.
4: You did not have permission for this. I'm sorry. Get out.
6: That's what she
4: did. Some version of that.
6: Okay, I agree. Now, here's the
4: real kick in the balls.
6: Okay.
4: The next day, knock on her door at 8:30 in the morning on a Sunday morning. Who's there?
5: The neighbor.
4: Hey, I just wanted to let you know. My daughter cried herself to sleep last night because you ruined her birthday party.
6: Don't care. Not my problem.
3: Oh, God.
6: It's your problem.
3: You
6: gotta
3: live next to this person, though.
6: Mm-hmm.
3: Ugh.
5: That's why when you drive by and you see all of this happen, no matter how hot you are, no matter how mad you are, you keep on driving. You anonymously call the police as a concerned neighbor say, hey, I know my neighbor's not home and I think there's somebody using their pool. And I just don't know if they know about it. It seems a little off. I don't want to go over and check. It feels weird. Can you guys come over and just ask? And then let the cops handle it. Let the cops walk up and be like, wait, your neighbor knows this? Okay, let's double check. Like, where's your neighbor then? If you're using your neighbor's pool, where's your neighbor? I mean, let them handle it. And then that way when they call the neighbor and you answer your phone and you find out that somebody's throwing a surprise pool party that you know about because you called the cops, you act shocked and you're like, oh my God, this is an insurance liability. This is a problem.
4: Well, yeah, if somebody gets hurt, you know, you're kind of on the hook even if you give permission.
3: Yeah.
4: But at least you know you gave permission then, right? Yeah.
6: This is why you don't preemptively offer stuff up. I mean, for real, like, oh, I got a pool. Hey, if you ever want to come over and use it, go ahead. When I'm not here, no. And if somebody does say, hey, would it be okay? You go, yeah, this one time, because I'll be here, but just while I'm here. And then you act like really sheepish and reluctant about it.
4: Because
6: that is a huge liability. Yeah, this isn't a, hey, man, can I borrow your rake? You know, or can I borrow, like, my tractor is broken. Can I borrow your lawnmower? This is, I mean, it's a pool. No thanks. Stay out of my yard.
4: A lot of people asking, what about the bathroom? Because the house was probably locked.
6: Well, they live next door, though.
5: Your pool is the bathroom.
4: I mean, that's what I would be worried about.
3: Yeah, you have a pool.
4: I had at my house that I had before this, there was a neighbor a couple doors down that had a sweet in-ground pool. It was awesome. And when my boys were little, they had said, you can walk down. You know where the gate is. You can go in and out. You know.
5: Awesome.
4: Whenever you want. And I think I did that twice, and both times it was like, hey, she would actually write, very nice folks, wonderful folks. They would write and go, hey, it's really hot. You can use the pool today. But unless they explicitly said, hey, why don't you?
6: Mm-hmm.
4: I felt like it was because they always said, just let us know you're going to be there.
6: Yeah.
4: Like, I don't want to do that because I feel like a jerk.
6: You feel like you're taking advantage.
4: Yeah.
6: Yeah. It's hard not to.
4: Were it the other way around, I wouldn't have felt like they were taking advantage. But I also don't want to be the one that crosses that line. Now, there's a long ways to go between popping him twice a week, which even having a set appointment to do it twice a week feels like taking advantage.
6: But once
4: there's balloons on your fence,
3: that's different.
5: You've gone too far.
3: That's a whole other level.
4: Have any of you ever lived by a neighbor that was like, I'm going to use all your stuff?
3: No, I was the neighbor that said that used all the stuff.
4: You were
3: growing up? Yeah, the house where I grew up. Before my parents owned the house, my grandparents owned the house. So the neighbors, the ones who lived directly next to us, our family has known their family for, you know, since like 1970 or something. So they were very, very good friends. So growing up, they had an in-ground pool and it was always open door policy. You can use it as much as you want. The main thing that they were really sticklers about, and I understand it now as an adult, is make sure you lock the gate. Do not ever leave that gate unlocked because, as you know, if somebody wanders into the yard, falls into the pool, they are responsible for it.
6: Right. Exactly.
3: So, but yeah, I mean, looking back on that now, I can't imagine ever being as comfortable as they were. If we had a pool in our backyard, I would be so nervous all of the time whenever I wasn't home. Even if I was home, if I wasn't sitting there looking at it, I'd be convinced somebody's currently drowning in my pool.
4: Yes. You think it's just the difference in eras?
2: Partly.
3: Probably, yeah.
2: I think
4: it was a little easier, like when you were a kid or when I was a kid. It just, I don't know why it felt safer, but I maybe it wasn't as litigious, or maybe we just didn't know.
2: Yeah. Maybe. But I think, you know, there's still, even then, there's still a line between utilizing something somebody offered you and taking advantage.
3: Mm-hmm. Yeah.
2: It would be like, you know, like if one of you guys, you know, once a year, you're like, hey, man, I got something I got to pick up. Can I borrow your pickup? Yeah, of course. You're like, hey, can I borrow your pickup twice a week from now until the end of time? I go, no.
4: Or you find out.
2: That's ridiculous.
4: You found out. You didn't ask because you thought that common sense was involved. Yeah. And then you find out that what we picked up was in Omaha. And it was an 11-hour right. drive in each direction. And I put 2,000 miles on your car.
2: Whatever. Yeah. Yeah. I used it to go to another state to use it in a tractor pull.
3: Hey, can I use your car to take my kids to homecoming? Because it's a convertible.
2: Yeah, it's a fun one-off. But if you asked if you could do that every weekend, I'd...

0: might have changed. Now people for prom, instead of having corsages, they hold like bouquets.
1: Oh God.
2: Like a wedding?
0: Yeah.
2: Oh, see, yeah, I thought the wrist corsage was kind of like the thing. I mean, it was, I guess.
3: Let's see. The current trends, wrist corsages, these remain the most popular. Handheld bouquets. Many students now choose small dessert plate-sized bouquets instead of the traditional corsages, especially for photos.
4: That's how the hell am I supposed to drop it low with a bouquet in my damn hand?
2: Yeah, that seems cumbersome. Like, you got to keep picking it up every time you move around.
1: Did any of you, after a big high school dance, press your corsage or your boutonniere in between books to dry it out and save it? Mm. And do any of you still have it?
2: Oh, I bet I do.
1: Really?
2: I do.
1: From the 60s?
2: Yeah. Yeah, it was in a photo album. And I discovered it in one of my times where I was going through stuff. I go, oh my God, I didn't know this was in here.
0: We put together my sister's wedding bouquets and like bridesmaids ones this weekend, but she's using fake flowers, so I can keep it forever.
1: Oh, yeah.
0: I don't have to do any kind of science.
1: Do you want to keep it forever?
0: I do. It's really pretty.
1: Okay. It's like, or is this just a, yeah, okay, thanks. Psh, landfill.
0: I'm keeping it.
1: Okay. Dumber Than the Show Trivia Revisited. Did Kelly win? Did she get out of Club 100? Or did she shine up her surroundings a little more? We'll find out together next. It is the Free Beer and Hot Wings Show.
5: 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I'm Dagwood. All up this morning, 1-800-947-3979. We might hear you playing trivia, maybe the Minute of Mayhem, right before the end of the show. And then all week, during the morning, we'll hook you up to see comedian Brad Williams coming up at Ryman Auditorium. Not far off, October the 2nd. We're at 76 right now. We'll have another heat index today over 100. But starting tomorrow, highs just in the mid-80s there for a while. 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

0: It is time to play Dumber Than the Show Trivia one more time. If Kelly wins today, we'll have a clean sweep of wins from everybody on the show for the first time ever.
1: Oh, dang.
2: Wow.
0: Right now, other jackpots. Hot Wings at 2,800. I'm at 1,500. Steve at 200. Maitland at 1,000.
3: Man, it must suck to be back in that $100 club. It's been so long since I've been there.
0: Yeah, almost 24 hours.
3: Almost.
1: I'm feeling pretty cozy, actually.
0: Let's meet today's contestant.
1: Nesting.
0: This is John in Toms River, New Jersey. Hi, John. How are you?
4: Good. How are you?
0: Good. Now, this is pretty interesting. You've won $100 before, but not from us. When was the last time you won cash in a contest?
4: It had to be like 25, 30 years ago. There was a contest. You had to find Captain Crunch in a cereal box, and I found him.
0: Wow.
3: Oh,
0: you won
3: nice.
0: Money? Or what did you win? Cereal?
4: It was $100, I think.
0: Really?
4: My parents did.
0: Oh. Yeah. That's the golden era of cereal.
4: Yep.
0: I mean, back when they'd give you money to eat the sugar. Now
3: just do it for free.
0: Now it's $80 a box. But we still do it.
4: Yeah.
0: John, you're going to be playing Kelly. You and Kelly will each have the same five questions. Kelly will be in the hallway. She won't hear the questions nor your answers. And then she'll get her turn. You each get 90 seconds in the most. In case of a tie, low time wins. And you can each pass on questions the first time around. John, how do you feel about your prospects today?
4: About 50-50.
0: Okay. Do you know trivia, like, generally?
4: No.
0: Okay. Well, you have chosen the right day to play, then.
4: Awesome.
0: You are. This is a matchup made. It's like the NCAA tournament committee picked it. Perfect first round. Here we go. John, your turn on the $1,000. Nope. Your turn on Dumber Than the Show trivia begins in 3, 2, 1. What TV show is the local fast food restaurant called The Chum Bucket?
4: SpongeBob SquarePants.
0: How far is the free throw line from the backboard in basketball?
4: 12 feet.
0: How many feet does a snail have?
4: 0.
0: What character was invented to respond to questions from gold medal flower customers?
4: Double pass.
0: What is the three-letter airport code of O'Hare International Airport?
4: Double pass.
0: Time. John, how'd you do?
4: I think I got 3.
0: Okay.
4: Definitely didn't get 5.
0: You think you didn't get the double passes?
4: I didn't. Okay. Yeah. Double pass, but I don't think so. Right.
0: There you go. Hold on, bud. Let's wave Kelly in. And she's back. Yard-long strides. Down the sideline. Into the end zone. Touchdown. Taking the weekend off. Needed to get it out of my system.
1: Okay,
0: welcome back.
1: That's nice. Thank you so much, Rob.
0: Are you ready to play?
1: I am. That seemed really fast. I'm kind of scared. I hope we double pass on all of them.
0: That would be helpful, wouldn't it?
1: Because it would.
0: Kelly, your turn on Dumber Than the Show Trivia against John, where he could win $100 just like it's a cereal game from the 70s or 80s. Begins in 3, 2, 1. What TV show is the local fast food restaurant called The Chum Bucket?
1: Oh, SpongeBob SquarePants.
0: How far is the free throw line from the backboard in basketball?
1: The free throw line from the backboard. 10 feet?
0: How many feet does a snail have?
1: Is this a trick question? 6.
0: What character was invented to respond to questions from gold medal flower customers?
1: Wait, say that again?
0: What character was invented to respond to questions from gold medal flower customers?
1: Double pass.
0: What is the three-letter airport code of O'Hare International Airport?
1: ORD.
0: Time. What'd you do?
1: Okay.
0: Let's welcome John back. Hi, John.
4: Hello.
0: Let's do this. What TV show is the local fast food restaurant called? The Chum Bucket. This troubled neither of you. Kelly said SpongeBob SquarePants. John said SpongeBob SquarePants. So it is written, so it is done. That is correct, 1-1. How far is the free throw line from the backboard in basketball? Same as it is back in Hickory, would have been an acceptable answer. Kelly said 10 feet. John said 12 feet. The answer is 15 feet. How many feet does a snail have?
1: They don't have feet, right? I just imagine them wearing shoes now, and I can't get that out of my head.
0: You remember in Turbo when he had all his shoes on?
1: I don't know what Turbo is.
2: He had a lot.
0: That's the racing snail.
1: Oh. I was like, is this a trick question? Is it zero?
0: Now, you said snails don't have feet, right? Then said six.
1: Yeah, because I feel stupid all around.
0: John must have been thinking the same thing. He said zero.
5: Or is it one? Like, they're just one long foot?
1: It's like a little pogo
0: stick. It's one.
1: What?
0: It's called their foot. That's what it's called.
3: The slime
0: foot.
3: The slime trail is just a foot?
0: The slime trail maker.
2: Yeah.
0: It's their foot.
2: One very muscular, strange foot.
0: What? Tied at one. Number four, what character was invented to respond to questions from gold medal flower customers? You both double passed.
1: What does that even mean? Gold medal flower?
0: It's a brand.
3: Like they have their own fluffy?
1: Oh, duh.
0: Like flower.
1: I was thinking like
0: you put it in bread.
5: I thought flowers.
1: In the shape of gold flowers.
2: Gold medal flour. I'm surprised there's somebody who cooks all the time that you didn't know.
1: Okay,
2: that
1: was now I get it.
0: What person was created for the company that makes gold metal, M-E-T-A-L, flowers?
2: No, it's M-E-D-A-L.
1: Like, what gypsy it machine is telling people fortunes with gold flowers?
2: Like a gold medal, I have a guess.
0: Go ahead.
2: Is it the Pillsbury Doughboy?
0: No, but you're on the right track using a character from branding. Steve?
3: Clippy.
0: No, not Clippy. Betty Crocker.
1: Oh.
2: Interesting.
0: That is a tough question.
2: That's a tough one, yeah.
1: We're doing great, John.
0: Yes. Snails have 6 feet, and flowers are made of iron.
3: Wait, what's the
0: gold.
3: Score now?
0: 1-1.
1: 1-1.
3: Oh, boy.
0: Let's just as a side note, John said, I'm pretty sure I got three. What is the 3-letter airport code of O'Hare International Airport? Kelly said O-R-D.
3: Ord.
0: John went, oh! Pass. It's O-R-D in
1: Kelly! Renovations are over!
0: We're moving out. If Kelly didn't win, she was going to tear it down like Kennedy Performing Center.
3: Yeah.
1: Oh, nice try, John.
4: Kelly's moving out.
0: Thank you, John. Appreciate you, bud.
4: Thank you very much.
0: You got it. We'll play again today. Now, Hot Wings in his big jackpot, the biggest ever in this version of the game, $2,800, is out. He's asking questions today.
2: Mm-hmm.
0: But you could play for up to $1,500.
3: Or $200.
0: Or $200 or $1,000.
3: Thank you very much.
2: Yeah, don't overlook the two.
0: Never. 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
0: It might be the biggest game-ending blunder that I can remember in football. 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Vandy loved it. 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We'll tell you what it is next. 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
1: Chip, you get into a couple fights, 3-4 fights a year?
2: Yes.
1: Would you say you like to fight?
2: It's an understatement. You can get punched or punch someone and it gives me wood.
1: Are you serious?
2: Yeah.
1: Really?
2: Yeah. My wife tries to stop it the best she can, but there's nothing she can do. She enjoys afterwards.
1: Okay. Do you go home and then make it sloppy?
2: Yeah.
3: Have you ever thought about getting into boxing or something?
2: MMA route.
3: Yeah.
2: Tried training, but I was running into the problem of nobody wants to grapple and wrestle and train MMA with a guy that has wood.
1: I can't believe we didn't think of that, Chip. I'm not going to lie. I feel like

0: 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It's the Free Beer and Hot Wing Show from the O'Reilly Auto Parts Studios. 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No FCC. And no plan, typically, which makes it a wild ride most of the time. Let's get to the Free Beer and Hot Wings report now. This might be the biggest game-ending blunder I can remember. There's probably bigger ones. But this one, it's so close to being self-inflicted. And it's North Carolina State playing Vanderbilt on Saturday.
1: Oh, my God.
0: North Carolina State leads by 3. Vandy is desperate, but North Carolina State has the ball. Now, they have it at their own 4-yard line. So they could take a knee, but they always run out of shotgun. Most teams do all the time, which means the quarterback stands back from the center on the hike, which can be dangerous when you're back near your own goal line, because what if there's a misplayed snap or anything else? Mm-hmm. But they still stayed in shotgun, and the idea was there was 6 seconds left, was to run around and use up the clock and then take a knee, so you have to give the ball back to him, right?
2: Yeah.
0: But you got to keep the ball.
2: Yeah.
0: And just not drop it.
2: Yeah. Worst case scenario is a safety.
0: Yeah. And then you win by one.
2: You win by one. They're down 3.
0: That's not what happened.
3: CJ Bailey has 6 seconds to burn here. Bailey is tackled with the ball. The ball came out. And Vanderbilt recovered the football. Huh.
4: So he fumbled it in the end zone. The other team fell on it.
2: Yeah, they punched it out or whatever. I mean, and Vandy fell right on it.
0: Just hold it with 2 hands and fall down.
4: Yeah.
0: They don't even, in college, they don't even have to touch you.
4: Oh, yeah. You just have to be down.
0: Yeah. And I know the quarterback wants to use up every second possible so that they don't. But my goodness. Mm. Never. I mean, I'm sure there are other instances where a team has snatched defeat from the jaws of victory as much, but holy moly.
4: Oh, that sucks.
2: Oh, no. That'd make you sick.
0: So this was the Diamondbacks game this weekend. A fella was invited to do the national anthem, and he's a trumpeter.
2: Okay.
0: Sounds like he's pretty good, but at some point...
4: I would assume he'd be pretty good if he's doing the national anthem.
0: His trumpet stopped trumpeting.
2: Oh,
0: now,
2: no.
0: Now, they've edited this clip a little bit. The delay was actually a little longer, and you could see him like holding it up and fingering the 3. Are they buttons?
2: The valves. Yeah.
0: Like and sort buttons, of yeah. moving them up and down a bunch. Like, oh, they're not working all of a sudden. Like you could tell he's like fidgeting with it, and then he has to improvise.

0: Okay, something stuck. So he just started singing?
1: Yeah. He pulled the microphone off the stand where it was set up at trumpet level, which isn't that much lower, turned around and started walking around by between the pitcher's mound and home plate like he's singing, and he did pretty well, and the crowd loved it.
2: Yeah.
1: I don't know what else he was supposed to do.
2: Yeah.
3: I wish he would have done trumpet noises with his mouth.
4: Yeah. Still, just put the trumpet down. Play the air trumpet.
1: That would have been amazing.
2: That's probably what I would have to do. Yeah. It would have been terrible, and everyone would have hated it.
1: And they did not change the timing on the... as soon as he picked up the microphone, he started singing. He didn't do any of the, hey, everyone, my trumpet died. He just like, I'm going to keep going.
2: Just keep going. Yeah, man, that's showbiz.
1: It is. Impressive performance.
4: Think he did it on purpose? Just to show that he could also sing?
1: Sure didn't look like it.
2: Yeah, I doubt it.
4: He's just been waiting. Nobody's ever asked me to sing.
2: Yeah, nobody knows I can sing real good.
4: Yeah, maybe he thinks that it's going to be one of those things that becomes that team's good luck charm. So they're going to have him back every game.
2: Every anthem starts with a trumpet but ends with singing.
1: Tommy, what did you say happened later in the seventh inning stretch?
5: Yeah, I believe I saw on someone on Reddit said that he ended up singing another song in the seventh inning to make up for that one.
1: Like America.
5: Loved it.
1: You mean playing another song?
5: No. He sang another one. Yeah.
4: Mm. Okay, now I definitely believe it was on purpose.
1: Boy, it's a little fishy now. Mm. So Stephen Kolb is the chief executive of the Council of Fashion Designers of America.
2: Cool.
3: Okay.
1: Yeah. And he was running Fashion Week in New York.
2: Okay.
1: That's part of what they do.
2: All right. Yeah, that's a big deal there for most people.
1: During Fashion Week, there were PETA protesters, which isn't a huge surprise.
2: No.
1: But rather than call security, he chose to approach it this way.
6: Video capturing the moment the CEO of New York City Fashion Week tackled PETA protesters to the ground over the weekend after they stormed the runway chanting for wool to be banned from the fashion industry.
1: So they're showing video. He has pulled a woman down and he's got one leg, initially had it like across her shoulders under her chin.
2: Yeah.
1: Then he lowers it down, but it's still, he's holding her there. She's not fighting it a lot. She's just going with it and still yelling about wool. But he is restraining a woman and then sits down to, and he puts his hand over her mouth.
4: Yeah.
1: Way huge violation of human space.
6: The protesters immediately left the event and filed a police report afterward, claiming that the man tackled her too roughly. The fashion CEO is now apologizing for acting inappropriately with the protesters, saying, quote, I should have let the security team handle the situation.
1: Since that story, he has resigned, which is probably a mistake.
2: It's funny. Man, screw that person ruining everybody else's fun. And we're protesting wool now? I mean, I understand leather or fur because you got to kill the animal to get those. But now we're protesting wool?
1: If you don't shear the sheep, it's
2: the fabric of my life.
4: Yeah.
1: Yeah. Aaron Neville told us.
2: Maybe that's cotton. I don't really know.
4: I think it's cotton.
1: Oh, yeah. That's the feel of whatever. The fabric of our life. That's true.
2: That's. Yeah, what are we protesting that next? Because it affects the life of the weevil?
1: Probably.
2: Like, come on, man. I mean, for real.
1: It is
2: like,
1: weird.
2: She's fine.
1: That if security had done the same thing, it's okay. But they're still not the police.
4: Yeah.
1: Do you know what I mean?
4: Yeah. It.
1: I mean, security, they'd have probably been upset if security held a woman down, too. Don't get me wrong.
4: It's probably more the optics of it.
1: The optics were terrible.
4: Yeah. That's why he resigned.
1: Yeah. So Matthew McConaughey and Woody Harrelson have a TV show coming out called Brothers, and they're doing the work for it in advance. It's going to be on Apple TV. It's a fictionalized version of their real life in which Matthew McConaughey's mother several years ago had suggested that maybe they're brothers. Can't rule it out.
2: And there are some similarities there, things that seem to tie together.
1: And McConaughey doing on the red carpet seems like he almost hopes it's not true, whereas Woody Harrelson's like, yeah, we're brothers. Yeah.
7: Woody thinks he knows we're brothers. It's not that I don't want to know. I don't believe it.
8: You don't believe your brother?
7: No.
8: Do you see that opening sequence?
7: Yeah.
8: Dude,
7: yeah.
8: Your brother.
7: Blood brothers. Hence, here's why we have a show. Here's why I hope you enjoy it. I don't think we are. He believes wholeheartedly that we are.
8: And what if does we your do mom DNA, believe?
7: My mom's already started this whole thing.
8: I know.
7: You know? By saying, I knew your father. And that one word, K-N-E-W, with the little pause, the long pause after that, everybody, even my 5-year-old son, understood the innuendo of what that meant. He was like, ooh.
1: expose your son to a lot.
4: Kind of tired of them.
1: I know, and the show hasn't even started yet.
4: Yeah.
1: But I like Woody so much. All right, see what you think of this clip. Matthew McConaughey.
2: Okay. All right.
1: On what being friends with Woody Harrelson is like.
7: We hadn't seen each other for a year at the time when I was living out in L.A. Guess how I hadn't seen him for a year. Guess my introduction to him.
9: What was it?
7: My wife goes, and I go, two in the morning, wake up. Woody's in between us in bed. He jumped the fence, picked the window, snuck in, and got in bed with us.
8: You know people have been shot over less.
7: Yeah.
9: Well, I was hoping he didn't have a gun, but I wasn't sure, actually. Yeah. No, but what a good way to wake up a friend. You know what I mean?
1: All right. I don't know what to make of this.
4: I don't believe them.
1: Do you think they're just building, that's part of their story building to make this show sound better?
4: Yeah.
1: To kind of blur the lines, almost like wrestling. Maybe. When they try to blur the lines between reality and fiction.
4: Absolutely.
1: So that you're not sure. And so, yeah, Woody's this kooky. Now, Woody has a reputation for being pretty eccentric.
2: Yeah.
1: But that's an extra step. I mean, breaking and entering and laying in bed with.
4: Yeah.
1: For the record, I'm not cool with any of my friends doing that.
4: No.
1: You stay out of my house.
4: By the way, Woody, at the beginning of this clip, looks like he's suffering from a closed head injury. And they're just like...
2: He always looks like that,
4: just
2: though.
4: Just humoring him.
2: But he always looks like that. That's his face.
4: Yeah.
2: He's like a 60-year-old toddler. I like him, though. Like, I like both of those guys. They don't bother me. They are what they are.
4: Yeah.
2: You know, so... I don't know.
4: I think for me, it's the overexposure of them.
1: I think the show's funny. It
4: and
1: looks
4: continuing
1: very
4: funny. This whole, like, are we brothers? We might be brothers. I don't know. We didn't do a DNA. Yes, you know.
1: Right. And if you don't know, stop acting like it's impossible to tell, because you can get a million tests done in like 2 seconds.
2: Well, you know, I mean, if anybody's going to steal blood, Woody Harrelson would have no problem doing that. Like, to get some kind of DNA. That's
1: entirely possible.
2: So I don't know.
1: What if an island is there and it's not there and then it's back, but you're not watching Lost? It's just real life.
2: That sounds awesome.
1: Let's walk down this trail.
10: Boaters on Williston Lake are being warned to steer clear of a mysterious floating island. The island was discovered 2 weeks ago, but then it disappeared. It has since resurfaced after drifting roughly 30 kilometers. According to BC.
1: How is now this is an island. They're showing it. It is covered with trees.
2: Yeah.
1: So it's not low profile. It's not like it's barely sticking out of the water. This is a big lake in Canada, right?
2: Yeah.
1: But it's not the Great Lakes. You can see the other side from the island. You can see land behind it in one direction. It's a big lake.
2: Yeah.
1: But how does it just show up and then disappear? And then show up again.
4: It's crazy, because if you look closely, you see that the island is like...
2: It moves with the waves.
4: It's moving up and down with the waves.
2: It moves with the waves. Yeah, this is... I don't know if this is the same one or not, but I know I've seen a floating island before. Mm-hmm. And, you know, it's one of those things that nature finds a way. It's wild. I mean, I'm sure at some point it just started like a couple of logs, a sprout comes up or whatever, and then it just sort of... This is masses, and it's amazing.
1: This is what would happen to the trees that land in my gutters.
2: Kind of, yeah.
1: Yeah. Or whatever, you know?
10: Roughly 30 kilometers. According to BC Hydro, the one-hectare island is covered in trees and vegetation. It was first spotted in mid-August before seemingly disappearing. Satellite images later confirmed it had moved to a more remote part of the reservoir. Officials believe the island may be made up of logs and decaying debris lifted free by rising water levels. Hydro says the floating mass is unstable and potentially dangerous. The utility is urging curious boaters not to attempt a landing.
2: Yeah, I mean, from a distance, it does look like something that would be really fun to get onto.
3: Mm-hmm.
2: But I'm sure with all those logs and the way that it is, it would be really dangerous. You hit some waves and... Next thing you know, you're squashed and you're just part of the soil from there.
4: I want to live there.
3: Remember that one video we saw? I think we watched it on a Segment 17 a couple years ago, where there was boats pushing an island back where it was supposed to be.
1: Yeah. That was crazy.
2: Oh,
1: that's
2: what I was thinking of
3: when
2: I was bringing that up.
4: It had broken loose or something, but it was a common thing. Mm-hmm. And I was like, oh, this is the weekend where we all get our pontoons together to push the island back to where it goes.
1: They all jammed the gas at the same time.
2: Like, that's cool.
1: Gusto is a simple online payroll and benefits tool built for small businesses. 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There was a NASCAR fight this weekend. A big one.
2: Boy, yeah. Yeah, a clocking happened.
1: There was a famous broadcaster who I don't think wanted to do the game that he was assigned this weekend and did a protest during the game. And a famous quarterback swore on the air yesterday. A big one during an NFL broadcast. All of that coming up later this hour. It is the Free Beer and Hot Wings Show.
11: 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I'm Dagwood on the final, a full day of summer. 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
1: 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I'll burn some sage.
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2: Later this hour, why did Tom Brady swear on the air? Why did Gus Johnson seem like he didn't want to be there? And why did Faces get punched on pit road after the Bristol race Saturday night? Free beer, hot wings, Steve, Kelly, Maitland. Do you judge a book by a cover when you see a face?
3: Yeah.
2: Yeah, absolutely. We all do, right?
4: Yeah.
3: Yes, absolutely.
4: Yeah.
3: I do that with actual books. I do that with wine bottles. I do it with people. I do it with clothing stores. I'm judgy. I'm
4: I do
3: judgy
4: too.
3: Little
4: wine
3: bitch.
4: Bottles?
5: I do too.
3: Oh, yeah. If it's a great label,
5: if it's
3: I'm
5: got a good
3: buy
5: label.
3: It.
5: Yeah.
3: Oh, yeah.
2: Oh, but if it's like Times New Roman and just says wine, you're like, ah, this seems.
5: Kind of.
2: I mean, that makes sense. You want it to look a little fancy, right?
5: Yeah. Yeah. Yeah.
2: Now, this is more specific about men's faces and judgment that was made. Science says you can tell something about a man by the shape of his face. And your gut has been doing it your whole life. You just never knew it.
5: Okay.
2: Who do you think has the widest face of me, Hot Wings, and Steve?
3: The widest?
4: Widest?
2: Yes.
3: Well,
2: and actually, and Tommy, too.
3: Then Tommy.
2: Tommy has the widest face?
5: Yeah, he has the roundest.
6: Why did I get roped into the...
2: Well, what an unfortunate time to have your face filled with food.
3: What are you eating, round boy?
2: Not only are we on a radio show, notably audio, but also we're talking about wide faces, and you've made yours temporarily wider by filling your cheeks.
6: My cheeks are full of food.
5: This wasn't eating time?
2: Chip and Dale have brought Tommy in as a rescue ranger.
7: I'm glad I could take that bullet for you guys.
2: Mm-hmm.
3: Thank you.
2: Well, this is good news for you, Tommy.
7: Oh, good.
2: According to science, that means you are viewed by strangers without even knowing it as the best protector of a family or children.
7: Oh, take that, Steve.
2: Yeah, Steve.
3: Yeah, and your stupid not round face.
4: Yeah.
2: Wide face guys got picked 3-1 as the man that would be most likely to be good at protecting children and a family.
3: Okay.
2: In this research done by face researchers.
3: Face researchers?
2: Right. I don't know. Lead researcher? I don't know what he does.
5: Which is ironic because Tommy can't even go close to schools.
2: Not without a mask, but it would still look wide.
5: That's a good wide mask.
2: Lead researcher Mitch Brown says our brains are reading faces like a billboard and a loud signal that helped our ancestors size people up fast. He said something stuck with him. You make a snap judgment. That doesn't mean you should trust it when it counts, like in a courtroom or a job interview or anything like that. Nobody checked whether or not the people in the study actually were good protectors of children and families. Mm. It's just what people's natural reaction was.
5: Okay. All right.
2: But how often have you trusted your gut about someone's face or something else and then found out you're totally wrong?
5: Never. I'm always perfect.
2: Really?
5: In my judgments.
2: What about the people that have resting bitch face or resting butthole face?
5: They're definitely a-hole some face. Of that, yeah.
2: Because there's lots of people that have that, and you get to know them, and they're like, well, they're not that way at all.
5: Yeah. But they usually are.
4: Not willing to give in, are you?
5: No, I have resting bitch face half the time.
4: Yeah, and you're a bitch.
5: I know. So, look at how bitchy I am.
2: Yeah, is that the first thing you think people would wrongly assume about you?
5: Yeah, oh, definitely. Yeah, I think so. That I can look a little standoffish or whatever. Without question.
2: Mm-hmm. Steve, what about you?
4: I'm just surprised I didn't win widest face contest on the show. I'm still
2: really?
4: Hung up on that.
2: Are you sad?
4: Yeah. No. I'm actually happy because of it.
2: Luckily, we brought Tommy in.
4: Yeah.
2: Now, Hot Wings has a specifically narrow face all your life. That means you're weak and feeble and can't protect your children.
5: 100%.
2: Mm-hmm. Does that bother you?
5: No.
4: Yeah, your kids are basically grown up.
5: Yeah.
4: They can fend for themselves.
5: I mean, Grayson is really fast, so he can run. And Liam's small enough, I could still carry him if I had to.
4: Well, he can also burrow into like small areas.
5: He can. Yeah, he can.
4: To hide, so you don't have
5: to. It's getting more and more difficult, but yeah. It's all right.
2: By the way, this means like the data also suggests that those with wide faces are most likely to start fights and have aggression, which means the same person that you want to protect your children is also probably the biggest menace.
5: Okay, so you got it. There's a real fine line there, a real balancing point.
2: Yeah, evolution picked a guy that would hold the door open, protect your child, and then also start a fight for no good reason.
4: Can you imagine Tommy in a fist fight?
2: Oh my God, every time he got punched, Smarties would fly out of his ears.
5: Yeah.
4: Tommy, have you ever been in an actual physical altercation with somebody?
7: Yeah, one time. Yeah. I'm going to say it was on the playground, but I wasn't at school. I just happened to be at the playground.
4: No,
7: that
4: I don't think
7: it sounded like I was at a playground. I was on the swings with my friends.
4: Okay. Was siblings, like siblings don't count.
7: No.
4: So this is a, okay.
7: No, there were these random kids playing basketball. And we were all, we didn't know them. They were over there.
2: Was it a couple of guys who were up to no good, starting making trouble in your neighborhood?
4: Oh, no.
7: Oddly enough, yes.
4: Yeah. Okay. You got in one little fight and your mama got scared?
2: They moved away from Hopkins to a town in Kentwood.
7: That's pretty accurate. Okay. Pretty accurate. So they were like yelling at us and we were just trying to mind our
2: business. Is that the little Prince of Hopkins? Get him. I was supposed to be little Prince of Hopkins.
7: Well, it is a coveted title these days. So they were messing around over there and they kept saying stuff to us. And my friend Alex, he used to notoriously like wear his shorts like super low. So he would have like super saggy shorts and he'd wear shorts underneath them so that he still wasn't like his underwear wasn't out, but he was still wearing
3: shorts.
7: Yeah.
2: Okay.
3: Right.
7: It was an intriguing choice. But anyway, so he was wearing his pants like that and we're like running around playing tag or whatever. And these basketball kids kept like yelling at him saying he's got to pull his shorts down. And he's like, yeah, right, whatever. And they actually came over and like getting in his face and they actually pulled his pants down. So one of them punched a dude in the nuts and he grabbed me and threw me over his back.
2: Threw you over his back?
7: Yeah.
2: Like carried you around?
7: He picked me up and threw me over his back.
5: And your body made that classic film noise that just goes.
7: Yeah, it was like Sonic and my rings popped out. Yeah.
2: So it's a lot like the fight with Matt Damon and Ben Affleck and Casey Affleck in Good Will Hunting. Except more tickling.
5: Yeah.
7: Well, I guess, yeah.
2: Man. When they went to the basketball court and Morgan's like, why didn't we jump them at the game? Now we got sandwiches. You get out of this effing car right now. When I'm done beating their ass, I'm going to beat your ass.
7: Yeah.
2: Same idea, right?
7: Yeah,
4: I mean, basically. I don't know if that counts as getting in a fight.
5: Yeah.
7: What do you mean? I punched him in the nuts. I started it.
4: You were the one that punched him.
5: You're the nut puncher. Okay. And I assume that your biggest injury came not from hitting the ground, but hitting the ground with the Pez dispenser in your pocket.
2: How old were you when this happened?
7: Like 15 or 16.
2: Okay.
3: I really wanted you to say last week.
7: I wish. No, I'm not that aggressive.
2: Well, I don't know. What about the soccer tournament this weekend where you put that girl in the hospital?
7: Okay, that's fair. You'll find out about that. You want me to talk about that now?
2: Yeah.
7: Okay.
2: We're talking about your violent streak.
7: Okay. Well, I didn't want to jump the fence.
2: A nut puncher? Yeah, don't jump the fence. I think you mean gun.
7: Yeah. Oh, right.
2: Sit on the fence like Ed Sheeran. Jump the gun like someone who starts early.
7: That was well said.
2: Thanks.
7: Guys, I'm so close with my analogies all the time, but I'm just a little off.
3: Yeah. Very close.
5: Right there.
7: Anyway, so I was playing soccer this weekend. I had a soccer tournament all day Saturday. Good time, fun time. It was raining. Felt like I was playing in like AYSO U12 again. It was so fun.
3: What are the words you're saying? What does that mean?
4: Oh, you didn't understand.
2: He's talking about ASO soccer, which is youth soccer.
3: Oh.
2: I play on Saturday mornings, right?
7: Yeah, exactly. Yeah.
2: But I only know because I was also at one Saturday where it rained the entire time.
5: Yeah.
7: Yeah. My soccer peeps will get it out there, you know. Anyway, I play goalie, so you know my job is to stop the ball. So I'm diving all over the place, and this ball was coming towards me, and this one girl was coming up, and she went to go for the ball. I dove; it was low, so I dove for the ball, and as she went to kick, I landed right on her leg, and her body, her leg stayed here, but her body flopped again over my back, and it bent in the worst way, and I just instantly heard screaming and crying, and I'm like trying to like not move too much.
2: Was she crying too?
7: Yeah. Was I crying too? No. Afterwards, yes, I felt terrible, but I heard, it was a bad, and like I didn't want to move too much because I didn't want to like move one way and then make it worse. So I'm like just like, and everyone's like coming over,
2: but it's like get off, and you're like I'm afraid to move, and he's just rolling around. Yeah. Ow, my knees!
7: Yeah, instantly, like I get up, and I've never seen someone in so much pain that I caused. No.
2: Do you think it hyperextended or did it
4: break?
2: Tear an ACL?
7: They texted me yesterday and said that they think she tore her MCL.
3: Oh, that sucks.
4: Oh, you tore her MCL.
5: Oh my gosh.
7: It wasn't on purpose, guys. I was just going for the ball.
2: Well, no, but it's still accurate.
5: Yeah.
2: It was. You did it. Fault.
5: You busted her knee, Cherry.
7: God. Well, yeah, I guess so.
2: Yeah.
7: But it's such a weird feeling to like know that I caused it, but I didn't.
4: Well, you did. Yeah, purpose. You caused it.
2: Were her teammates upset with you, or did everyone know it was an accident?
7: No, thankfully everyone's pretty understanding. Like, they came in actually, like, asked how I was doing, which was nice because I felt pretty bad.
2: Yeah, because sometimes with sports, you don't know, you might get a gym class hero on the other team who freaks out. Like, one time I was playing in a co-ed slow pitch softball league, and it just so happened the sun had reached the right level to the west that at first base, if you were receiving a throw from second base, shortstop, or third, the sun was right in your face. Mm-hmm. So the umpire calls time after the first inning and said, hey, I just want to tell both teams, you got to lighten up on your throws to first because there's a decent chance the first baseman can't see it.
5: Yeah.
2: You're like, okay, nice don't know how you do that.

0: me in the face.
1: Yeah.
0: And he seemed like he would. And he throws it as hard as he can, sidearm, and it missed me. And he jumped and he thought I was going to hit him. I wasn't going to hit him at all. But it hits his wife right between the eyes at the top on the bridge of the nose. And she immediately screams. And rather than checking on her, he bends over and goes, "Look what you made me do! You hurt my wife!"
2: What?
0: And my team comes running out of the dugout because they think I'm going to get murdered by a psychopath. And he blamed me after the game. He's like, "My wife better be okay." And I'm like, I wanted to say, but I thought I'd die. I probably would have gone with her to the hospital rather than stay here to make sure you could lose by 8 runs to a bunch of kids.
3: Mm-hmm. We're very concerned, sir. Mm-hmm.
0: What an awful person. If you're listening, I still think you're an a-hole.
2: Probably still is an a-hole.
0: Oh, yeah. He was bad. Even his teammates were like, "Dude, relax. You threw the ball." "He made me throw it! Crazy! It hit her in the face. What? You threw it straight at her. You could blame the sun more than me."
3: "He made me throw it crazy.
4: He made me throw it crazy."
0: Things got wild in the NFL yesterday. Things got boring in college football for one announcer. And things got punchy in NASCAR. That's on the way next. It is the Free Beer and Hot Wings Show.
5: 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It is Free Beer and Hot Wings. I'm Dagwood. Coming up before 7 o'clock, we'll tell you what you can win after the show. All week, we're looking at 77 right now. Another heat index over 100 today. But tomorrow, we'll see highs just in the mid-80s there for a while. More free beer and hot wings coming up on The Buzz.
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0: Someone actually lives in there.
1: Lives, works, and thrives. That playhouse is basically a smart home now.
0: Your Wi-Fi reaches the playhouse. That's amazing.
1: Of course. We're gigillionaires. It reaches everywhere.
0: Can I check it out? I'd love to get in there.
1: Sorry, booked solid. Gary's got it locked down for another 6 months.
0: What about the treehouse?
1: That's Marie's.
0: Who's Marie?
1: Our neighbor who's renting the treehouse. She's up there streaming her British baking show.
0: All right. What about the shed?
1: Look, have your people call my people, okay?
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11: 641 here at the Buzz. It is free beer and hot wings. I'm Dagwood. Yesterday over at Nissan Stadium, Philadelphia scores with 9 seconds left. Send the Titans to 0-2 on the season. Titans next up this weekend, they'll be at the New York Giants. College football Saturday, Vanderbilt with that miraculous win. Free beer and hot wings we're talking about earlier this hour over North Carolina State. They'll be at Auburn next. Tennessee, no problem with Kennesaw State. They'll host number one Texas coming up Saturday. MTSU, they win over Nevada. TSU gets their first win of the season over Florida A&M. And Cumberland also winners. And then Alabama over Florida State and Kentucky. What about the Wildcats with a big win on the road at Texas A&M? Predators got their preseason going, and they will kick off the season coming up next week. So we'll start getting updates in the Preds Report coming up soon. Free beer and hot wings back here on 1029 The Buzz.
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12: In 1 hour, Dumber Than the Show trivia, you could win up to $1,500. After that, name that tune. Thematically speaking, is there one?
14: 1987!
12: Oh, yeah.
14: Steve, you didn't do it with me, and now
15: I'm sorry, sorry.
16: Okay.
14: Ask again.
16: Yeah, ask again. Well, from the top, and take two.
12: Thematically, is there one?
14: 1987!
12: Is that a year picked at random?
14: Yeah, for sure. It has absolutely nothing to do with my birthday, because that's happening.
16: Oh, is it your birthday month?
14: It's my birthday month, and it's happening.
12: No, we missed it, right?
14: Yeah, we did, unfortunately, which is why
16: we didn't really miss it.
14: Every name that tune for the rest of this year will be 1987.
12: Okay. A lot of music came out
17: so
12: then.
17: So many songs from then.
14: It'll be Groundhog Day every Monday.
12: A bonus free beer and hot wings report now. Let's go to the NFL. Now, Jaden Daniels, the quarterback for the Washington Commanders, he made some news in the offseason. Remember, he sued his old school because they didn't retire his jersey like he thought they promised, even though they didn't.
8: Yeah, that
12: he sent LSU a cease and desist.
8: Yeah, that was really embarrassing. If that was a quarterback of my team, I'd be very sad.
12: He said, no, you can't reference number 5, Jaden Daniels, anymore.
8: Good luck.
16: Yeah, it has been fun watching all of the other businesses around the world respond to that. Like, out of respect for Jaden Daniels, we will no longer have
8: a
16: fifth floor to our office.
8: Yeah.
12: Well, he was injured. And it looks like maybe he broke his forearm, which he did in honor of Jaden Daniels because he didn't want to break his five arm. Boom, roasted.
14: Whoa, dang. That's good.
12: But Tom Brady, when he saw the replay, did what we all do at home.
16: Yeah.
12: Except he had a microphone and was on TV and Steve has had to bleep it.
16: Yeah.
12: By the way, if you're a fancy idiot watching this.
16: You may not want to.
12: I'm not watching it because I don't like it.
16: No,
12: this forearm gets rubbery.
16: Yeah.
8: Okay.
16: It's a backwards limb.
15: Not expecting to see.
8: Oh.
12: It sounded like the bleep was not bleeped.
8: Okay. It's.
12: Didn't it?
14: Just now?
12: Yeah.
16: Sure did.
14: I don't know. Play it again. Let's see.
12: I dumped it even though we played it. Was it not bleeped?
16: No, it was.
14: I was going to say.
12: It was?
16: Yeah.
8: But okay, you're just filling in the blank in your mind.
12: I apologize.
16: No, listen. Actually, I don't feel comfortable doing it. What if I didn't do it good enough?
12: Well, I mean.
8: Well, I want to hear.
12: We all know what he said. Oh, bleep. Because his arm went the wrong way.
16: No, it's fine.
12: It's fine. Yeah, it's
16: everything's fine.
8: It's fine.
16: Here, you want
12: to? Sure. Yes.
15: Alec ready.
17: Excuse me.
15: Was not expecting to see.
12: Did you play two different ones?
16: No.
8: No.
14: I was going to say, I didn't notice any sort of, and usually that's a
8: immediate
14: ding for me.
8: And I think because I haven't seen or heard this clip yet. So to me, the beep was there the whole time.
12: Yeah.
8: Like, I don't
12: really. For me, it was like, did you see the gorilla while you were counting the passes?
8: Right.
12: Holy smokes.
8: I mean, it's definitely.
12: I apologize.
8: It's definitely bad.
16: I didn't hear it either.
8: It's not Joe Theismann bad. Like, it's not, like, I've seen, like, some that make you immediately want to retch and vomit. It's gross. It's like a hyperextension of his elbow, kind of. Like, that's what it looks like. It doesn't. It doesn't look full Muppety, but. Now,
12: I haven't seen confirmation of this, like the actual clip, but maybe somebody who watched that game. I didn't watch much football this weekend. They said Tom Brady referred to a hard throw towards the sideline as a piss missile. There is no way that happened, right?
8: Oh, I'm not going to say there's no way that happened.
12: Okay, confirm or deny that you heard Tom Brady say that.
16: Oh, that's amazing.
8: I am 100%.
16: Let me do a quick
8: not going to say he didn't do that.
12: He's just like,
16: he doesn't. Apparently, this is from 12 hours ago from Reddit. Tom Brady calls the Dak Prescott pass a piss missile. Awesome. During a national broadcast of the Commanders Cowboys game.
12: I'm not going to lie. I would have thought that wouldn't be okay. I'm not going to use that in my game set.
16: Okay.
12: Boy, Arch Manning threw a real piss missile down the sideline. Okay. Boom, you're fired.
8: Yeah.
14: I know some people don't love Tom Brady, but I think I'm liking him more and more these days. I feel like if I saw him out partying, he would be a total joy. I mean, why wouldn't he be? He was married to a supermodel. He's one of the best in his business. And now he's calling games and having a good time with it. I feel like he'd be a really good time.
12: I do think he's better at this job the more loose he is.
14: Oh, yes, yeah.
8: Definitely. Yeah, no, he's loosening up.
16: All right, this
12: Did
16: is from
12: it?
16: Yeah, this, I think so. This is from yesterday's game. It appears to be, at least.
18: Three touchdowns, 220 yards, 24-29 on a second and long here. Rifles one, CD Lamb. Absolute piss missile up the
14: side. Man, the stank he put on that pee, too.
19: An absolute piss missile.
12: Yeah. Wow. I just heard.
14: Blame it again. Okay.
12: That's John Madden saying he takes it up the a-hole.
16: Okay. Yes. Yeah, we got to replace that. Madden's retired.
18: Absolute piss missile up the sideline. Samer's still stinking in cover two. And CD.
16: I mean, it was a great pass.
8: It was. It was a piss missile.
14: It was an absolute piss missile.
18: Piss missile.
12: You're right. It's like two syllables the word.
16: He somehow made piss have three P's at the beginning of it.
20: He takes it up the a-hole.
16: No. No.
8: That's not where you want to take a piss missile.
18: Absolute piss missile.
21: I can't believe it.
22: I thought that somebody was pulling my leg. So much so, I didn't even think about it we were on the air just now, and I said, "Hey, maybe I'll throw it out there, see what happens."
16: Watch, we'll find out it's AI, but it doesn't matter, because in my head, it's real.
8: No way. That. No, that's real. That is so real.
16: What's real?
18: Absolute piss missile.
8: That's 100% real.
22: That is amazing.
16: Do you think after the game, or like when they went to the next commercial break, somebody said in his ear, because Freebeer, you're the closest to knowing what that scenario would be like. Does the producer say, "Hey, Tom,
22: the network doesn't like you saying piss missile"? I would bet on it. Yeah.
16: Early returns are showing that people don't really like you calling that a piss missile.
22: But honestly, I bet they do.
16: Yes,
8: they do. I mean, it stands out. It's kind of funny.
19: Kind of.
8: Okay, it's hilarious.
16: They call a pass a piss missile.
8: It's absolutely hilarious. Meanwhile,
22: Troy Aikman is saying it's the best in the game about everything that happens.
19: I love that.
22: Mm. All right, Saturday's big noon game on Fox was a dud. And everybody knew it would be. It was Ohio State hosting Kent State. Kent State's been one of the worst programs in the MAC for a number of years. And Ohio State's got arguably the biggest budget, and they're always elite. They're always great.
8: Yeah, the first couple of weeks are always kind of like Big Ten MAC matchups.
22: And I don't know why they chose that game, but they did. It wasn't a great slate of games, and sometimes you just don't get a good pick. So if you're Fox, you might say, well, Ohio State always pulls big numbers. And by the way, Ohio State was kind of pissed. They had a bunch of big noon games last year, which means they always played at noon, which some teams don't like, right?
16: Yeah, even I turned on this game, and I was like, Ohio State? Kent State?
22: Yes.
16: Yeah. I don't know anything about anything, but I know that no one cares about that.
8: No, I flipped it on just long enough to see what the score was, and I go, oh, well, that's out of reach. And I think it was the first quarter.
22: So Gus Johnson and Joel Klatt are the broadcast crew for that game every week, big noon. Normally, their pregame show is broadcast from where they do the big noon game, but they didn't even do that. They went to England for a game that was played there from the Big 12. And it seems like Gus Johnson may have been protesting. I forgot to check in with you. Did you find one of his normal calls?
16: Well, I have. Do you want to hear that one first?
22: Let's hear one. For those, Gus Johnson is notoriously excited about things that happen in every game.
8: Yeah.
22: Sometimes on the first play of the game.
16: Here's a montage of Gus Johnson.
18: Third down and 14 to the 42. Kyler Murray delivers. And it's caught. Martinez steps up, throws. What an interception! Oh my gosh, DJ Graham! Give me that, Odell!
22: Okay, you see, he's pretty into it.
8: His voice cracks when he gets really excited.
22: If we wanted to go even deeper, he's done that like on the first quarter of a game where somebody gets an 11-yard out pattern for a first down. First down! Indiana with the early! Like, that's who he is.
8: Mm-hmm.
22: I don't think he wanted to be at the Ohio State-Kent State game. These are a collection of his calls.
18: Jacoby Jackson checks in, and they'll give it to Jacoby. And he breaks it back. Touchdown, Buckeyes.
22: That's the
18: second down and goal at the 6-yard line. Play fake, Sayin drops it off. Touchdown, Buckeyes.
22: That's the second one.
18: Nate Roberts, you know, sitting next to his grip.
22: Now, this one's a 75-yard play. This is exciting. Even if the game's a blowout, this is exciting.
18: You know, sitting next to his grandkids yesterday, as Ohio State breaks it out, Chris Henry Jr. And he will record his first touchdown as a member of the Ohio State Buckeyes.
22: Actually, he had one 2 weeks ago. People don't like you for getting that wrong either. But he couldn't sound more bored, and I'm sure he is. That made it 55-0 or whatever.
16: Yeah.
22: But it looks bad.
16: Yeah.
8: Yeah.
16: So you think it was like a protest?
22: I do. Absolutely. And somebody went back and found other games where it was a poor matchup, and he also sounded equally unenthused.
16: Yeah.
22: Not very professional.
8: No, I mean, what's the protest? Like, sometimes you get a good game and sometimes you don't. I mean, I didn't realize that he always did the noon game.
22: Yeah.
8: So, yeah, I mean, whatever game they put there, they put there. There weren't very many good Big Ten matchups this week.
22: Yeah.
8: I mean, like, you know, the best one was probably like State and Notre Dame, but that's probably on NBC.
22: Because it was home to Notre Dame, whatever. Yeah.
8: So, yeah.
22: Yeah, I mean, sometimes you get the bad picks.
8: Yeah, there's only going to be so many. I mean,
22: even in the other conferences, there weren't a lot of great games to choose from.
8: Mm-mm.
22: All right. Oh, we got to save the NASCAR thing for later because this is bonkers.
8: Maybe this is old school.
22: This is.
16: I love this.
22: Yeah, somewhere Cale Yarborough is saying I'd have punched him in the face too. On the way, we'll go around the room next. You know, there's lists. You know that. Right now, somewhere a stranger's buying that list. Not of stocks, but of people. Data brokers sell real marketing lists named suffering seniors, recently widowed, rural and barely making it, bad credit card declines, low-income swing voters, and one broker was even selling a list named sexual assault survivors.
16: Good Lord.
22: Why? 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
11: 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I'm Dagwood. Play trivia next hour. We might hear you here in just a few minutes. Also, the Minute of Mayhem coming up towards the end of the show. And this morning after the show, we get in the 9 o'clock hour. We're going to give you tickets to see comedian Brad Williams. And he's going to be at the Ryman Auditorium. Actually, be a week from this Friday, October the 2nd already. So we'll get you those coming up here in just a little bit. More Free Beer and Hot Wings on the way.
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15: Good morning, I'm Kelly, and last week on Segment 17, it's our post-show podcast that Fancy Idiots get to listen to. If you're not a Fancy Idiot, you absolutely should sign up. You can hear Maitland on Facts just be a shining star, which I absolutely love. And we also tell fun stories that don't make it on the air and things like that. So I told y'all a story I do want to share with all of the network stations as well, because it is something that I experienced in Prague when I was there, and I had never even thought I'd see something like this in person.
22: Donkey show?
15: Yes, absolutely.
22: Oh, that's cool.
15: Just so much juice. now, there are really fun, there's a fun nightlife in Prague. Everybody's up until like 5 or 6 o'clock in the morning. Some bars don't close until 7 or 8, and then you grab breakfast and then you go to bed and then you wake up, you have your second breakfast, and you kind of just do it all over again. Prague was a really, really fun city. And one of the girls that I was with said, hey, we need to go to this one bar. They do like those crazy like shots where people get paid to kind of get beat up. And I said, what are you talking about? And it was just like a throwaway comment. Like, if we find a bar like that, we got to go. We got to see it.
22: Yeah.
15: And we end up meeting so many fun people that tell us the bar we were at was really cool, but the one across the street, you got to go to. They do this fire show. And I was like, all right, whatever. And a lot of these bars are set up where you walk in, and the top is just like a hallway bar where people can relax and chill if they want to do that. Downstairs is like the bar and club.
22: Mm-hmm.
15: And so we go to this spot called the James Dean Bar. And I thought, man, this is going to be a tourist trap. And it
22: sounds like it would be.
15: It sounds like it would be, but it was the most fantastic bar that we had been to the entire trip because of the fire show and then the shots where they beat the hell out of their patrons.
22: Now, when your friend brought this up, did she say it as casual as you make it seem? Like, oh, it's one of those places where they beat. Did you know that was a thing?
15: No. And so when she said that, I was like, she always knows these little tips and tricks and all these little facts sometimes about places where we go. She does deep dives in ways where I look for food. She looks for the fun, unique side.
22: Okay.
15: You know, I look for the museums, and she looks for where we can get hit with a baseball bat after we take a shot.
22: Okay.
15: And so we go downstairs, and as soon as we get downstairs, I'm like, wow, it's so hot down here. And they're like, the fire show just ended. Da-da-da-da-da. And it's not some big fancy club. Like, it's a dingy little dungeon bar that's just blasting this DJ. And it was so much fun. And so I was like, man, when did they do another fire show? Turns out it's at the top of the hour, every hour. So then it's like 2 in the morning and they're like, da, da, da, da, fire show. And all these huge signs come out to tell people the fire show is about to happen. And in this bar where I'm pretty sure if I jumped, I could touch the ceiling, they're just shooting flames everywhere, and hot girls that have hardly any clothes on are pouring shots into people's mouths. And while this is all happening, of course, my mouth is open. Baby bird me all day long. Give me the shot. I want it. There's some guy putting on gear like 3-4 feet away from me, and it looks like what a football player would put on, a helmet and then a chest and shoulder protector pad thing.
22: Okay.
15: And I said, what the hell is about to happen? And my friend goes, oh my God, that's about to happen. And this guy takes a shot, and this woman feeds him the shot, and the other one next to her takes a bat, hits him on the head on the left side, hits him on the head on the right side, hits him on the top of the head, and then the other bartender kicks him in the chest to the ground.
22: What?
15: And he loved it. And then he poured more shots in people's mouths, and then there was more fire. I was like, is this
22: they
15: her life?
22: Hit him like two hands swinging.
15: Oh, yeah.
22: Like, hard enough to hurt.
15: Oh, yeah. And then there were a couple, like, that would do it, and you could tell they were afraid, so they just, like, boop them a little bit. Or maybe it was, like, women they were doing it to. I couldn't tell. Once you had a helmet and a shoulder pads on, I was like, everybody's a boy. But they were, I mean, the ones where they were, like, give it to me, Those bartenders gave it to them. And then they'd get off the bar after that happened and they'd go into their like little dungeon cages and they'd dance in their teeny little thongs and bras. I was like, is this real life? And then I walk out and I go have a crepe.
22: It's so weird.
15: It was amazing. That's
22: one really time bizarre. I went to a bar while you were over there and there were a couple guys playing Golden Tee. Right. That's the extent of craziness where I go.
15: Yeah. It was so, so cool. I highly suggest Prague.
22: Did the fire freak you out a little bit?
15: Absolutely.
22: In that it's such a dingy, small, like, I don't mean to be, but the first thing I think of is Great White.
15: Well,
22: in the mm-hmm. nightclub fire in Rhode Island years ago.
15: Yeah. Well, and the one that just happened, I think it was in Switzerland during ski season.
22: Yes.
15: Yeah, absolutely. I was like, it's a little too,
0: little
15: quarter in here. Yeah. And the ceilings are a little lower. I mean, this is a bar that's probably been around, you know, 500 years or whatever.
22: Made
15: or
22: of asbestos.
15: The dungeon, at least, for sure. But yeah, no, it was super fun. Would do it again. I did it again the very next night, actually.
22: Let's go back to that place and make it seem normal.
15: Yes.
0: I see somebody get hurt.
1: Hi, I'm Maitland. And over the weekend, I had to text my friend and say, if my car ends up sideways one more time, does it happen? I thought I was going to. Thought I was going to meet Dolly Parton at one point.
15: Oh, no.
1: It happened twice this weekend. One of them, there's a stretch of the highway here through our downtown that gets really sketchy where you've got two lanes of people merging while you're also just trying to go straight. So you're trying to pay attention to all of these different ways. So there was this guy in a truck and he comes from the right and I look over and I'm like, oh, he doesn't look like he's going to stop. Or he looks like he's going to merge right into me. Sure thing, he was going to merge into me. So I hit the brakes, but also happened to swerve.
22: Oh.
1: And then fully lost control, drifted towards a wall.
15: Oh my
1: and
15: God.
1: Was like, I'm going to hit that wall. I'm going to hit it. And then somehow swung back the other way. Didn't clip the guy, even though he was right there. Wasn't getting out of the way at all. And then I kind of felt my car get a little off center. I was like, I'm going to flip. Oh my gosh. Goodbye, everybody. And then somehow everyone behind us was just paying the right amount of attention. This guy just kept going and I ended up regaining control. Felt a little like Vin Diesel and
15: just fast, too furious.
1: Going about my way. But I was like one hand on my head, just like trying to breathe. And I could tell
22: you got lucky.
1: I could tell that the dude in the truck was rattled by it a little bit, too, because for the next mile, their blinker was still on. From them merging. Yeah. And so I could tell they were probably watching in their rear view like, oh my God, did that person almost just die?
22: Right.
1: And yeah, I was going through it, but I don't know what this says about me as a person, but I went, thank God, that would have been wildly inconvenient.
22: It's maybe an underreaction. Yeah.
1: I joke a lot about like, if it's my time, it's my time and whatever. Like I've seen enough. I don't want to go like that.
22: Right?
1: I don't. That seems bad. Mm-hmm. And then, my sister's getting married in 2 weeks. I was literally on my way down with like a bunch of stuff that I had printed off and things that I needed to help her with. And I was like, not now. Not now. Literally any other time.
22: Even with your life flashing before your eyes, it was still a to-do list for a wedding.
1: A little bit.
0: Yeah. So it's not so much it would be inconvenient for you,
1: but it
0: would be inconvenient for your sister because
1: and everybody else.
0: You have so much to do for the wedding.
1: Yeah. And then I was like, what's the show going to do? They got to deal with all that. My parents are going to have to deal with stuff. I was just like, man, this would be so inconvenient for everybody involved.
0: Real hassle.
22: Well, thank you for doing that for us.
1: Yeah, no problem.
22: Living.
1: And then I do it every day. And then one of my friend's dads unfortunately passed away about a month ago. So we had his celebration of life this weekend and it was a beautiful service. And
15: damn, you would have really wound up that dying on the way.
1: Right.
0: Yeah. Oh, yeah.
1: And then
22: and he is dead.
1: They hosted it, though, at a friend's property that they call like a campground. But we're parking in a field and it rained here all weekend long. So I get there and I'm pulling into park, the truck in front of me, their tires are just spinning in this mud. So I put my car into snow mode. I'm like, we got this. We're going to go. And made it through somehow. But then I left a little bit early because I was like, I got to get out of here before all these other fools try to get out of here. And it's just mud.
0: Yeah,
1: otherwise,
0: suddenly, it's just going to be burning, man.
1: So then as I'm driving now and I'm like, oh my gosh, we're going to make it. We're going to make it. I get to the end where it's really muddy and sketchy. And I'm like, all I got to do, as long as I don't hit my brakes, we're good.
22: Mm-hmm. Yeah.
1: Some guy. All he has to do is back out, and he's maybe 2 feet from where he can be safely on pavement. He starts backing out. Doesn't stop when he sees me coming. Just keeps going. So I have to hit my brakes, put it in reverse, reset, whatever, and I start sliding sideways again towards these people's flower beds. And I'm like, oh no, no, no, no, not again. And so then I have Lightning McQueen in my head going like, turn left, go right. And so I'm moving my wheel all around.
22: That pays off for you a lot. I'm the fastest backwards driver.
1: Yeah. Yeah. And somehow make it through. But then this person has to like block the driveway to reset themselves to keep going down the road. And so they just, I'm just staring at them like, this is all your fault. I would have made it if it wasn't for you. Mm-hmm. And so then my friend who happened to also be at the memorial was like, hey, did you make it out okay? Mm-hmm. And I said, I almost didn't. But I'm fine. And then that's when I said, if my car ends up sideways one more time this weekend, though, I'm never driving again.
22: That's a lot of times.
1: That is.
0: Twice in a weekend is quite a lot.
1: And I'd like to think that neither of those were my fault. So please indulge me on that.
22: Doesn't sound like it. It sounds like, I mean, unless you're lying about details, and that doesn't sound like you.
1: No.
22: Those weren't your fault.
1: No. Yeah.
22: The mud driving sounds fun, if not for the potential of getting stuck there.
1: Yeah.
0: Yeah, that's no fun.
1: But yeah, someone texted, imagine listening to the show and they're like, oh my gosh, that was me. I hope it was. You're crazy. Pay attention.
0: Yeah. Look out.
22: 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Remember that AI actress that somebody said the world needed, but literally no one wants?
1: Oh, yeah.
22: She did an interview this weekend with Piers Morgan, and it went as well as you'd hope it would.
2: Is that Tilly Norwood?
22: Tilly Norwood.
0: And
22: Bill Shatner did his first metal show.
0: He's 95.
22: He is.
0: I love that guy.
22: Wait till you hear it. 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

0: here's something Hot Wings said. It certainly hasn't been edited.
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3: 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Let's start with this. When AI really began, it's been making some waves for a while now, but it made news when one of the studios announced they had an AI actress, and they named her Tilly Norwood.
4: Mm-hmm.
3: And they made it seem like they want her to be a star.
4: Yeah.
3: The world has basically said, no, thank you. But that hasn't stopped them from trying. And this weekend, or late last week, she did an interview with Piers Morgan. And this is how it went.
5: Are the other actors real actors, or are they computer-generated images?
6: They're all digital twins, just like me. 多谢其以一种混合制作，以为做有真正的导演、编剧、控件嘅系参与。
7: Tilly, if I could just ask you a question. You suddenly seem to be speaking Chinese completely randomly for no reason. Why did you do that?
6: Oh, my apologies. It seems I had a little hiccup there. I certainly didn't mean to start speaking Chinese or impersonate Piers. Sometimes my wires get a bit crossed, you know?
8: No.
3: So the first one was her impersonating Piers Morgan, asking the question, and then answering it in Cantonese?
4: No.
3: What she's saying?
4: Yeah, I was confused.
3: Because it sounded weird.
9: There were three people in this interview.
3: There was
9: Piers Morgan. There was another guy who asked the question about whether or not all the other actors were also completely AI digital.
3: Gotcha.
9: Because the longer clip, that was cut down from about 2 minutes.
3: Where she kept going and going and going?
9: No. There was silence.
3: Oh.
9: Like, they asked that first question, and she just sat there, and you could see that, you know, obviously they've programmed her to kind of nod and blink and nod and blink. So he says, is everyone else in the movie AI just like you? Silence. Probably 15 seconds.
3: Oh, God.
9: And then she finally gave an answer, and he said, no, you didn't answer me. Is everyone else in the movie also fake?
3: So
9: that's when she finally gave that partial answer, then went into Cantonese.
3: Now, in her defense, a lot of regular actors, humans, also accidentally switch to Cantonese.
9: Happens every
3: in the
9: day.
3: Middle of their answer.
4: It happens all the time.
3: Everything's great.
10: See, me gusta.
3: Man, this clip made me happy. Jim Nantz. Maybe as refined, as smooth, as pure of a sportscaster as there is ever. I'm not saying he's the best, but he's one of the best of all time.
4: Got a mind like a steel trap, that guy. He remembers everybody and everything.
3: He does. I've seen it firsthand. He remembers everybody. But he's just like us. See if you can tell.
11: He talked to us about how emotional he got after that first win, getting the game ball from Aaron Rodgers, and just how special it was. Got the game ball, too, in the locker room from Aaron Rodgers after quite a moment was captured.
3: Oh, the heavens opened up and the angels began to sing, "It Happens to Your Heroes."
4: Oh, my gosh, yes.
3: You weren't listening at all, Nats.
9: Well, you know, it seemed like the pause was a little bit too long, so I'm sure it was one of those, like, somebody's handing him something from the side. Maybe he had his headphones off for a second.
3: I'm sure he had people talking in his ear. Absolutely. Yeah,
4: probably.
3: Or he might have just been, like, looking up a number or whatever.
4: Yeah.
9: Checking out a babe in the crowd.
3: It made me so happy to hear that. It really did.
4: Can we hear it again, please?
9: Yeah.
4: One more time.
9: Yep.
11: He talked to us about how emotional he got after that first win, getting the game ball from Aaron Rodgers, and just how special it was. Got the game ball, too, in the locker room from Aaron Rodgers after quite a moment was captured.
3: Yeah, it was. Quite a moment.
4: Yeah.
3: Worth mentioning twice.
4: Quite a moment.
9: Did we mention he got the game ball?
3: Okay. So a while ago, we talked about William Shatner was releasing his first metal album.
4: Yeah.
3: Mm-hmm. Alex pointed out at the end of the last segment, he's 95 years old. Now, I watched the beginning of this video where he took the stage with his band, who has a name we can't say because it's the F word.
9: Really?
3: Yeah, they're the bleepers.
4: That's hilarious.
9: Okay.
3: Or it might be the bleepers of destruction. I don't know. Whatever.
4: Okay.
3: Now, they can really play, as you'd expect. Mm-hmm. When he first takes the stage, it was impossible not to look at it and think, he's still 68 years old.
9: Does he play an instrument, or is he just the he's just the front man?
3: And at
9: he's
3: first,
9: not shredding on guitar or anything?
3: I thought, this guy is still very, he's still got it.
9: Yeah.
3: You know? And then I noticed that he's got like a music stand set up. And then he grabbed the microphone. And the performance leaves not a lot to be desired. Everything to be desired. His timing sucks. Mm. He's not singing. Of course, he's talk singing.
4: Yeah, that's
3: but the
4: his
3: band,
4: thing.
3: It sounds like he's talking over a karaoke track. But the kind of karaoke track that that Apple does in Apple Music, where you're okay. like, I want to do All karaoke. Right. And it just turns down the vocals using the EQ. That's this.
8: I'm so glad you're here. I'm so glad they're here. And I'm so glad I'm here.

0: Okay, that was at least kind of in the right place.
1: That's so the other of his comments were, or a lot of his lyrics were absolutely early or absolutely late,
2: mm-hmm. Yeah.
1: And it didn't seem artistic or on purpose.
3: That has to be difficult for the band. I would assume that the band probably just tells the sound engineer, don't give us any William in our monitors.
1: Probably. I kind of think you're right.
3: Like, we'll just play the song like we normally do.
2: Yeah, because it would throw you off.
1: Because normally they would try to match tempo with the lead, right? To a degree?
2: Usually the singer would match to the drummer, you know? I mean, that's like how it works. So that's why it's the rhythm section. Yeah, they keep the tempo and the singer's supposed to keep up.
4: So bad.
1: And it's, believe it or not, it's worse when you can see the image with it. But it's, again, he walks out at 95 and you're like, oh my God, look at him.
2: He does look great, though.
1: He hasn't aged in 20 years.
2: No, I mean, for 95? It's crazy.
1: A one-of-a-kind lobster was caught off the coast of Maine. To this lobsterman, let's celebrate.
5: Catch of a lifetime for a Searsport lobsterman.
6: Bill Kirby hauled in a rare cotton candy lobster on Wednesday. The crustacean is light blue in color thanks to a genetic color change. Kirby says that after 40 years in the water, this particular lobster is something he will never forget.
7: Aww.
3: Oh, that's cool. It's like almost like purplish, too.
7: Mm-hmm. Like a periwinkle.
8: Yeah, all pay is. And that first one that came up, when he swung it around, it had other lobsters in it as well. And that one was just like there was a light on it. It just glowed, you know?
3: Whoa.
8: First thing I did, once he opened it up, I went over and grabbed a hold of it. I wanted to take a look at it.
3: Wow.
8: Found out that it was a keeper, and it was almost like we were trying to protect it the rest of the time, you know?
3: That's awesome.
2: It's almost translucent.
3: Yeah.
2: Yeah, it's a wild-looking animal.
8: I just wanted to get it back, put it in the tanks. That way other people have a chance to experience it as well.
6: That's a keeper for sure. The lobster now resides back at Kirby's Lobster Shack. But this little guy is not for sale. Kirby plans to donate him to the Oceanarium and Education Center in Bar Harbor for others to see. An act that he hopes will inspire the next generation of lobstermen.
5: Yeah, cotton candy, one of the cooler mutations you see in a lobster. Look at that.
3: That is so cool looking.
2: Yeah.
3: Imagine it was like, yeah, we dropped it in a pot of boiling water and that thing was good eating.
2: Yeah.
1: Right? I mean, technically he could have, right?
7: Yeah.
2: I assume so.
1: So this chief signed off on flock cameras going up in their community, right?
2: Police chief,
1: yes. And he's okay with that. Obviously, he wants to be used.
2: Yeah.
1: And he understands that means people will be videotaped and photographed without necessarily giving permission for that. So he's going to understand if it happens to him, right? But it turns out he went to Flock's conference and they took his photo at the conference. And they're using that in their images.
7: Hmm.
1: And now he doesn't like it. Pick a lane, man.
9: In Milford, the police chief is responding to his image appearing in a promotional video for Flock Safety, the company who owns license plate readers across the country and in Milford. The video promotes Flock's 2026 annual conference. Chief Keith Mello says the image was taken at Flock's 2025 conference and used without his permission. Chief Mello said in a statement he was unaware of the footage until yesterday, and he did not agree to its use for that purpose.
3: Weird.
9: Mello also says appearing in a vendor's video is not an endorsement and does not change the department's policies or what products it uses. Milford currently has a pause on using flock cameras, except for in certain areas, while the city does a review of its program.
2: Hmm. Well, I mean, it is a little different.
1: It is.
2: You know, I mean, they're using him for advertising purposes.
1: But this very technology does the same thing.
2: Mm-hmm. You know. A little, but
3: I will not side with him.
2: No, I mean, I still think it's funny.
3: Yeah, it sucks, man.
2: But
1: bummer for you. That must
3: sure
1: suck.
3: Sure does suck.
1: Mm-hmm. 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
1: 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I'm Dagwood. And right here before trivia, of course, Mitchell Bone on the bone phone from Lebanon at Wilson County Chevy Buick GMC. Mitchell, it was the final weekend buzz of summer, and we had a lot of buzz listeners come see you this weekend.
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0: Next hour, name that tune. Hits from 1987. Well, I thought there'd be some sport on that, but nope.
1: No.
0: Just me. Just so that's the last time I try.
2: Wasn't ready for that kind of craziness.
0: That's next hour. The $1,000 Minute of Mayhem next hour as well.

0: Time to play Dumber Than the Show trivia, as we do each and every time. Giant jackpots on the line. And Katie in Albany, listening on Q1057 and 1035, has a chance to win the cash today after being caller 10. Hello, Katie. How are you?
1: Nervous.
0: That's understandable.
1: Yeah.
0: The hard part's over, though. Getting through.
1: I don't know about that.
0: You're a risk analyst at the bank who likes to play volleyball.
1: Yeah.
0: That's pretty good. Are you a hitter? A setter?
1: It's a rec league. I'm just...
0: You're just playing volleyball. I got you. That's a better answer. All right, Katie. You have a choice to make. Who would you like to play? Hot Wings is asking questions, so you may not choose his jackpot. But you could play me for $1,500, Steve for $200, Kelly for $200, or Maitland for
1: $1,000. I'm going to go with the money for your hand and play you.
0: Okay. You and I will have the same five questions from Hot Wings. Whichever of us gets the most right wins. If there is a tie, the deciding factor next is low time. We can each pass on questions the first time around, and the Hot Wings will come back to them a second time, and a maximum of 90 seconds. After I'm done with this spiel, lengthy as it may be, I will exit to the hallway where you may talk S about me with everybody else who stays inside. Katie, any questions?
1: No.
0: Good luck.
2: All right. Free beer. Get out! As Maitland moves over to the helm, the bridge, the room to take control. Steve, the official timekeeper of today's contest. Using Bulova today or Swatch?
3: Bulova.
2: Bulova, okay.
3: But it is synchronized with my Swatch.
2: Oh, nice.
3: And very good.
2: Okay, good. All right, Free Beer is in the hallway. He cannot hear what is happening now inside of this room. He will stay there until it's his turn. Katie, do you have any additional questions before we begin?
1: No.
2: Okay. Your time on Dumber Than the Show trivia begins in 3, 2, 1. What coffee brand is good to the last drop?
1: Pass.
2: On the TV show Friends, the character of Joey Tribbiani played an actor. What occupation did he have on the soap opera Days of Our Lives?
1: Pass.
2: What state is known as the Gem State?
1: Pass.
2: What pop artist had number one hits called Feather, Bed Chem, and Espresso?
1: Pass. Oh my God.
2: Whose most famous and iconic motorcycle was the 1972 Harley-Davidson XR750, which he used for his greatest and most spectacular distance jumps?
1: Evel Knievel.
2: What coffee brand is good to the last drop?
1: Maxwell House?
2: On the TV show Friends, the character of Joey Tribbiani played an actor. What occupation did he
1: have? A doctor.
2: What state is known as the Gem State?
1: Missouri.
2: What pop artist had number one hits called Feather, Bed Chem, and Espresso?
1: Sabrina Carpenter. I know that's wrong. I can't think of anyone.
2: Fine. Katie, how do you think you did?
1: Terrible.
2: Okay. I'm going to put you on hold, call Free Beer in, and give him his chance at today's contest. Free Beer, welcome back into the room.
0: Thank you.
2: I asked Katie the questions, and she answered them.
0: Good pattern.
2: And now she's on hold.
0: Love it.
2: I'm going to do the same thing for you, except the whole putting you on hold part.
0: Yeah.
2: Okay. Are you ready?
0: I am.
2: All right, Free Beer. Your time on Dumber Than the Show trivia begins in 3, 2, 1. What coffee brand is good to the last drop?
0: Maxwell House.
2: On the TV show Friends, the character of Joey Tribbiani played an actor. What occupation did he have on the soap opera Days of Our Lives?
0: Doctor.
2: What state is known as the Gem State?
0: Arkansas.
2: What pop artist has had number one hits called Feather, Bed Chem, and Espresso? Pass. Whose most famous and iconic motorcycle was the 1972 Harley-Davidson XR750?
0: Which Evel Knievel.
2: What pop artist has had number one hits called Feather, Bed Chem, and Espresso?
0: Lady Gaga.
2: Time. How do you think you did, Premier?
0: Okay. A couple I feel good about.
2: All right, let's bring Katie back in to score this game. Hey, welcome back. Question number one. What coffee brand is good to the last drop? Katie passed, came back and said Maxwell House. Freebeer quickly said Maxwell House. The answer is Maxwell House. Tied at one. Question number two. On the TV show Friends, the character of Joey Tribbiani played an actor. What occupation did he have on the soap opera Days of Our Lives? Freebeer quickly said doctor. Katie passed, came back, and said doctor. It's doctor. Tied at two. Question number three. What state is known as the Gem State? Katie passed, came back, and said Missouri. Freebeer said Arkansas. The answer is Idaho.
0: Grr, that was my other guess.
2: Idaho. Tied at two. Whose most famous and iconic motorcycle was the 1972 Harley-Davidson XR750, which he used for his greatest and most spectacular distance jumps? Katie said Evel Knievel. Freebeer didn't even let me finish the question before he said Evel Knievel. It's Evel Knievel.
0: No.
3: Oh, what about Fonzie?
2: Tied at three.
3: He jumped over that shark once. Yep.
2: I don't think he drove a Harley, though.
0: I think that was more water skis.
2: Yeah. What pop artist has had number one hits called Feather, Bed Chem, and Espresso? You both initially passed. You both came back and said pop artists that people have in fact heard of. But you have different ones. And one of them's right.
0: Okay.
2: Freebeer passed and said Lady Gaga. Katie passed and said Sabrina Carpenter.
0: I wish I'd said.
2: The one you should have wished you said. It's Sabrina Carpenter.
0: Way to go, Katie!
2: Katie wins 4-3.
1: Oh my God.
0: $1,500.
1: Way to go.
0: I passed because I couldn't think of Sabrina Carpenter's name, and I thought, I'll think of that blonde lady's name by the time I get to go again, and then it was right back, and I'm like, nope.
2: Yeah. Right there.
1: I thought that was wrong. For some reason, I thought that song was a different type.
3: Katie was 2 seconds away from timing out.
0: Holy smokes.
2: Yeah. Yeah, Katie.
0: Oh, and that was the one.
2: Katie passed on the first four, and a couple of mine were pretty long questions.
0: I wish I... Oh, God. And the other one, I went, Idaho. Oh, no, but they have those diamonds in Arkansas where you can dig diamonds in the National or State Park. Yeah, must be Arkansas.
2: I think they're known as the Diamond State.
1: The coffee question threw me off because I was so like, is it Folgers or Master Maxwell House? Because I don't drink coffee.
0: Well, in the end, Katie, you're the one getting a check for $1,500, and I'm moving into Kelly's old house in Club 100. Well done.
1: Oh,
0: good job.
1: God.
2: Congratulations, Katie.
0: All right. On the way, name that tune. Songs from 1987. Next. It is the Freebeer and Hotwig Show.
4: Nashville's Rock Station, 1029 The Buzz. Hey, another chance to win next hour with the Minute of Mayhem. I'm Dagwood. The Predators kicked off the preseason yesterday against Tampa Bay. They'll have three more preseason games this week. 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

0: hour on this Monday. It's the Free Beer and Hot Wings Show. Thanks for being with us. 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We're already down $1,500 today, which we were going to be eventually anyway.
1: Yeah.
0: It happens. As we'll add to that total.
1: One way or another.
0: Right now, time for Name That Tune.
2: It is time for Name That Tune. As usual, I've got tunes for you to name and clues to go along with them. If you've never played along before, I read the clue first. And if the show members know the tune based on the clue, they buzz in with their name because their name is their buzzer. Test your buzzer,
3: Steve. Hot Wings.
2: Did Tommy buzz?
4: I did. I just went at the same exact time as Hot Wings.
2: Wow, fantastic, guys.
4: Yeah.
2: Those are good buzzers.
3: Thank you.
2: Now, if the show members don't know the tune, by the time I'm done reading the clue, I play the tune for them. And if they know it, the first person to buzz in gets a chance to guess. Test those buzzers one more time. I love it. Fantastic. Is everybody ready for Name That Tune?
5: Ready.
3: Yep.
2: 1987 is the theme today for no particular reason. With tune and clue number one, we begin. The songwriter who wrote this tune got the idea when he was on a ferry boat. He saw people struggling to keep their balance, and the way they held out their arms and jerked about made it look like they were doing the kind of movements this song is named after. And he thought, if the boat moved suddenly, they would all topple over. Here's your tune, number one.
3: Free Beer.
2: Free Beer.
0: The Bangles, Walk Like an Egyptian.
2: That's right.

0: We always sang it.
1: One of my favorite moments on the show of all time ever, because people always ask, what are your favorite, like, funniest moments that you think of? No Neck Ed, Hot Wings arguing about the Outback Steakhouse van, and the day that we discovered the lyrics to Walk Like an Egyptian. One of the funniest moments I have ever had in this studio.
0: That was fun.
1: And, yeah, wild. All right, it is time for Tune and Clue number two, free beer on the board. In this song, this duo's lead singer is boiling over with feelings for a guy, and she's finally ready to tell him the news. But sitting alone in her dark room, the thought of it gives her chills. She has to find a way to tell him her secret. How do I get you alone, she wonders.
2: Mm-hmm.
1: Here's your tune, number two.
0: Hot Wings.
1: Hot Wings.
0: Alone by Heart.
1: That is correct.

0: good song.
1: It is. It's also a little creepy.
0: It is.
1: So have y'all seen the girl on TikTok who does the, she's way too close to the camera. She's leaning in a way that kind of makes her eyes look a little bulgy. And she puts on a really creepy tone as she sings these songs. So it's very stalkerish. Like, I've been waiting to get you alone. You'll never know how long I've been waiting for your touch. And the way she does it, it ruins songs for you. So now I hear this song and I'm like, oh, ruined forever. Now that I know it's kind of creepy.
0: That's a great series, though.
1: But it's a good song. It is. Okay, it is time for Tune and Clue number 3. The title of this tune is a phrase that this singer came up with that he thought expressed the way a man feels when he sees an attractive woman. He tried the phrase out on a female friend, and when she responded positively, it became the title for this song and his only big hit. Here's your tune number 3.

0: Okay.
1: Take you down.
0: Okay, I remember the artist and title, but I wouldn't have if you had given me a year.
2: The moment I heard the opening, I was like, I'm putting this on.
0: Gregory Abbott.
1: Gregory Abbott?
0: Wow.
1: I've never heard of that.
3: Now he's a governor.
2: Is he?
3: Of Texas.
2: Oh, okay.
3: He's in a wheelchair.
2: I almost was a little gullible there for a second.
0: Yeah, he's still got the growl, though.
3: Yep.
2: Oh, yeah. All right, it is time for Tune and Clue number 4. This is Name That Tune 1987. This upbeat tune is matched up with emotional, lonely lyrics. The clock strikes upon the hour and the sun begins to fade. There's still enough time to figure out how to chase the singer's blues away. She's done all right up until now. Maitland.
4: Whitney Houston, I Want to Dance with Somebody.

0: I'm not sure I've ever been more surprised that someone was on drugs than I was with Whitney Houston.
1: I love
0: Maybe it was because Oprah had her on to talk about what a great mom she was every few weeks, it seems like.
2: Well, when
0: but
2: she,
0: what a double life.
2: Oh, yeah. Because when she first came out with like that video, I remember being a kid and going, who is this adorable person?
0: Yeah.
2: Like she was so pretty.
0: And could
2: like,
0: sing.
2: Yeah. And
0: like
2: seemed
0: crazy.
2: Like the bubblegum girl next door. You mm-hmm. know? Mm-hmm.
0: Later, we'd see her crazy. Yell, crack is whack.
2: Mm-hmm. And she should know.
1: Yeah. Yep. It is time for Tune and Clue number 5. One of the singers in this group pulled a fast one on Chick-fil-A when she allowed the conservative fast food company to use this song in a commercial that aired during the 2017 Grammy Awards. Angry over their anti-LGBTQ statements made by the eatery's CEO, she accepted the offer for the commercial and then promptly donated the profits to a civil rights organization that focuses on the LGBTQ community. As for the commercial, it combined cows and virtual reality. Here's your tune, number 5.

0: Is this Starship? It Nothing's going to stop us now?
1: That's right. Okay.
2: Wow. I'm like, boy. What is it?
1: I love this song.
2: They had some songs that were okay.
3: Like We Built the City.
2: Yeah.
0: When she says, wait, is this the...
1: Let him see you're crazy.
2: Yeah.
0: She sounds crazy.
2: She does.

0: Oh, that was a nice fade out.
1: Oh, that was the timing worked out by accident for sure.
2: So much soul.
0: All right, it is time for tuning clue number 6. In this song, this singer doesn't know where he's going, but he knows where he's been. He's been hanging on promises and the songs of yesterday, and now he's made up his mind. He ain't wasting no more time.
2: God dang it.
0: I know. I love so much.
3: Maitland.
0: Like slam poetry. Maitland.
3: Whitesnake, Here I Go Again.
0: That is correct. Ah.

0: you. Maitland's knowledge of rock and classic rock has the germination of a conspiracy theory in my mind. I know it's not true. But remember that there was a debate, and we talked about it a couple weeks ago, that documentary about the family said, what was it, something Natalia Grace? Like, oh, they were arguing it was a grown woman pretending to be a child. Yeah. What if Maitland's actually 48? And that's why she knows all these musical things that she just can't turn down. Like, I can't hold that in, even if it blows my cover.
1: She's been to, like, 300 Night Ranger and Winger concerts. I'm not surprised that she knows all of
0: this. Yeah. Just listening to the music before the concert is, like, name that tune right. Prep.
2: Yeah. Basically. Yeah.
0: I know it's not true. She's really good at it.
2: Yeah. Thank you.
0: Maitland has two. Steve has one. Hot Wings has one. Freebeer has one. Kelly has more.
2: I do. A lot more.
0: We'll do it more. Name that tune. 1987. Next, it is the Freebeer and Hot Wings Show.
3: 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Yeah, more Name That Tune coming up. 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
5: May we have a scoreboard update before we continue on with Tune and Clue Part 2? Name that tune. Part
1: sure. Whatever. Maitland has two. Me, Steve, and Hot Wings have one. And Tommy is available for parties.
5: Awesome. Tommy, you weren't even close to being born yet.
6: Nope.
5: But we'll get you there. Thanks. You're going to know one of these. I can feel it.
6: I don't think my parents even met yet.
5: Really?
7: Wow.
5: Dang.
7: It's crazy.
5: All right. We continue along with Tune and Clue number 7. This song is about two kids working to make it on their own despite constant hardships. And this tune really struck a chord with America's youth, especially those from New Jersey.
7: Hot Wings.
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0: he sings so high, and it makes me mad when there's a key change at the end of the song and I can't sing along even in falsetto anymore. I'm like, how do you do that, man?
1: It's like he's a professional or something.
0: I know. Son of a gun.
2: They're going to be big one day.
0: Mm-hmm. Yeah. I will never tire of the talk box either. That noise.
1: Oh, that. Wow, wow, wow, wow, wow,
0: wow, wow, wow. Yeah, Frampton used that too. Like, it's just a cool noise.
2: Tune and clue number 8 is a quick one. Weird Al Yankovic recorded a parody of this tune called Lasagna, which is all about Italian food and written in a style of an Italian folk song. Here's your tune number 8.
1: Steve.
0: That was
2: Steve.
1: Richie Valens, La Bamba.
3: Free beer.
2: Oh. No. Free beer.
3: Los Lobos, La Bamba.
0: Oh, oh my God. That's right. 87. I would have gotten that wrong too, Steve.
3: I saw Los Lobos 2 years ago. They opened for a band I wanted to see. They were so much fun.
2: Were they good?
3: And they started out playing like, they said, we know the songs you're here to see. And they said, we're going to do them. But we're going to do a lot of other things before that, including traditional Mexican folk music. And I was like, okay. They were a blast. And then when they hit this, the whole crowd was dancing.

0: Diamond Phillips. Does it get any better?
1: No.
0: Not for him, it doesn't. That was the pinnacle.
2: Is he dead?
0: Nope. Oh, no. Dead serious about still trying to act.
1: He still acts. Wasn't he a show called Dark Skies or something?
2: You got me. I don't
1: I'm
2: know.
1: I'm one of the many streaming channels.
0: I mean, he's probably on 4 or 5 of the streamies. Like
3: Pluto Tubi or something?
1: I don't. Maybe Pluto Tubi.
2: Okay, is everybody ready for tune and clue number 9?
0: Yes.
3: Yes.
2: Here is your clue. This song was written for the movie Beverly Hills Cop 2, starring Eddie Murphy in his role as Axel Foley. Hot Wings.
1: I'm going to say Bob Seger Shakedown. No matter.

All right. It is time for Tune and Clue number 10. The title of this tune is a French expression that translates to "it is the life" or "that's life." The song tells us that life will always try to bring us down, but we don't have to choose to stay low. Here's your tune, number 10.

0: Howling.
1: C'est la vie by Club Nouveau.
0: No. Correct song title.
1: Oh, I know.
0: Maitland.
2: C'est la vie, the Spice Girls?
0: No.

0: Free beer.
1: Free beer.
0: C'est la vie in Vogue.
1: No. Neville.
0: Oh my gosh.
1: C'est la vie.
0: Oh. Is he soloing with the mole on Aaron Neville's face, his brother?
1: Okay. We continue along with Tune and Clue number 11. This was originally recorded by Tommy James and the Shondells in 1967. Hot Wings.
2: Billy Idol, Money Money.
1: No. The singer was just 15 years old when this song was released in the summer of 1987.
0: Oh, man.
1: She was 16.
0: Damn
1: when
0: it.
1: Her album went to number one in 1988, making her the youngest female singer to top the U.S. albums chart and also the first singer born in the 1970s to hit the top spot. Here.
0: Free beer.
1: I'm so is free beer now. With a guess.
0: Tiffany, I think we're alone.

0: cover versions of Tommy James and the Shondells songs there are. They had so many hits in the 60s.
1: This just reminded me of something that happened years ago. I was on a road trip with the college basketball team that I was covering. And we were staying in a hotel in Scottsbluff, Nebraska. And this is pre-cell phone. My hotel phone rings. It's 11:30. I have not been awake for some time because I was always me. I answer it. Hello? Hey. And it was one of the assistant coaches. I go, is everything okay? Yeah, turn on channel 13. Why? And he goes, Tiffany's in a movie and they're going to show her boobs, I remember. I go, what?
2: Wait.
1: So I turn it on and I watch and I call him back and I go, dude, that's Molly Ringwald. He goes, either way, boobs.
0: Oh,
1: hang up.
0: Okay, yeah.
1: That was not the kind of relationship or person he was any other time in the life that I knew him. Oh, he was not a guy who was like always out scouting for boobs, but something about Molly Ringwald. He's like, I got to tell someone else who was born in the 70s.
2: Molly Ringwald or Tiffany.
0: Yeah.
1: You know, all redheads are the same.
0: Look at those pale boobs.
3: All right, we move along with Tune and Clue, number 12. In this song, the singer has never seen his lady looking as lovely as she does tonight.
2: Oh, Steve.
3: Oh, Hot Wings.
0: Lady in Red, Krista Berg.
3: That is correct. I've never seen you looking so lovely as you did
2: tonight. I've never seen you shine so bright. Jimmy Pardo talking about this.
1: I was just going to bring
0: up. He loves Krista Berg.
2: He's been to like 50 Krista Berg concerts.
1: Because he had just been to one when he was in studio, comedian Jimmy Pardo, and we were making fun of him. And then he shared that Krista what is the guy's name?
0: Krista Berg.
1: Krista Berg, not Chris DeBarge. The DeBarge.
0: Yeah.
1: Played the song like six times in concert, and then apparently Farsi-speaking folks loved this song, and so he sang it twice in Farsi, too.
3: Oh, cool.
0: Yeah, somehow it became a huge

0: That's in there somewhere. Must be the next go around.
1: What a joy. Tonight.
2: And then he cheated on her with a nanny.
3: I guess. No, probably. Yeah.
0: Really?
2: Yeah, it's true. Yes.
0: Yeah.
1: In the song or this singer?
2: No, he wrote this about his wife, supposedly. And then that's what he says, at least. And then he cheated on her with their nanny.
3: And that is where the sitcom The Nanny came from.
2: Absolutely, yes. This is true. All factual things.
4: Oh, wow. Yeah. He's got a whole tour. 2027.
1: Wow. Well, if he didn't have a tour, how would our friend Jimmy Pardo be able to travel around watching
4: him? But, I mean, that was like 7-8 years ago. I thought for sure DeBerg is...
2: dead?
4: Well, no, not dead, but just wrapped it up.
2: All right, everybody ready?
0: You never wrap it up when you're the DeBerg.
2: Is everybody ready for Tune and Clue number 13?
1: Yeah.
2: All right. This tune seems to be about a girl with a reputation for manipulation and lies, but she's also irresistible.
0: Hot Wings.
1: Frida.
2: Hot Wings.
0: Simply Irresistible by Robert Palmer.
2: Nope. Gotcha, bitch.
0: You did.
2: Free beer. Say something.
1: Robert Palmer. His other song.
2: No. Nope. This woman is also irresistible. You own the money. They say you control the witness. I'll leave you lonely. Don't monkey with my business. You pay the profits to justify your reasons. I heard your promise, but I don't believe it. Mm. Here is your tune number 13.
5: No, Notorious.
0: Oh, I know this now.
1: No, Hot Wings later for no points.
4: That was a sample.
1: Oh. Never wish for Robert Palmer more.
0: Yeah, I know.
2: If nobody else is going to get it, I'll go back to Hot Wings.
0: Notorious Duran Duran.
2: That's right.

0: The great Duran Duran.
1: I like a lot of their songs.
0: A lot of people say that the Simon and Garfunkel of pop in the 80s.
1: That's what they say, even though it's it's wild because they're a five-piece band.
0: I know. That's what's confusing. Plus, wouldn't it be?
2: There's a few Simons and a couple Garfunkels.
1: They're like the Simon and Garfunkel and Simon and Garfunkel and Simon of Simon and Garfunkel. Yeah,
0: it's pretty amazing. They were originally were called Duran and Duran.
1: Yeah. They were a law firm.
3: I love thinking that they're all attorneys. Okay.
0: Just up there singing their hearts out.
1: Yeah.
3: Here's your final tune and final clue. Name that tune, 1987. In this song, there was a full moon in the city, and the night was young, and this singer was hungry for love and hungry for fun.

0: Hot wings.
1: This is the night Sheena Easton?
0: No. If nobody else is going to get it, this is Samantha Fox. Touch me.
1: Oh.
0: I want your body.
1: Okay. Now I remember. She was a porn star.
0: Was she really?
1: Yeah.
0: Oh, my God.
1: And she was trying to, like, get away from porn and
2: that's why we're getting so many texts that say, this video was awesome.
1: Yeah, because I'm like, I know I've heard this, but why?
2: It was a fine round. Hot Wings dominates in the end, finishes with 5. Nicely done.
1: Thanks.
0: Good times.
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3: 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I'm Dagwood. $1,000 up for grabs the Minute of Mayhem. We're just minutes away from that. After the show this morning, get to the 9 o'clock hour. Tickets to see comedian Brad Williams. We'll do that for you this week. We're at 82 right now on the final full day of summer. And we will have a 100-plus heat index today. But tomorrow, now looking at the highs there, just mid-80s for a while. 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
8: Later this hour, an entire team, including the coaches, was suspended for a high school football game, and it wasn't any of the players or the coach that got them suspended. That's coming up a little bit later on.
9: Okay.
8: Right now, this. Hello, Jeff.
15: Hey, how's it going?
8: Very good. Do you feel like you could win $1,000 today?
15: Maybe.
8: Okay. Not the most confident answer, but also you didn't sound like someone I would immediately eliminate from having a chance. So I guess that's a win. Are you ready to start?
15: Yes.
8: Just as a reminder for anyone tuning in, Jeff will have 10 questions he has to answer in 60 seconds before the buzzer sounds. If he is able to do that, he will win $1,000. He can pass on questions, and we will come back to them with the time remaining, but there's not a ton of time. Are you ready, Jeff?
15: Yes.
8: All right, Jeff. Your turn on the $1,000 Minute of Mayhem begins in 3, 2, 1. What was the original name of Chicago's Willis Tower?
15: Sears Tower.
8: Who hit 202 with 3 homers while playing outfield for the Birmingham Barons in 1994?
15: Willie Mays.
8: How many of the 7 wonders of the ancient world still stand?
15: All of them.
8: What singer's manager for over 2 decades was Colonel Tom Parker?
15: Elvis.
8: What fruit comes in Bing and Rainier varieties?
15: Cherries.
8: What color is vermilion a shade of?
15: Red.
8: What caused fjords?
15: Glaciers.
8: In Peanuts, how much does Lucy typically charge for psychiatric advice?
15: 5 cents.
8: What empire was ruled by Genghis Khan?
15: Ottoman.
8: If someone asks for your 1020, oh, I forgot to replace this one, over the CB radio, what are they asking for?
15: Location.
8: That's all I have. Not like Friday or Thursday when I had 11 questions for
9: yeah,
8: the time for 10.
6: Like to mix it up a bit.
9: Yeah, I like to mix it up. Why not?
8: All right, well, you finished with plenty of time. Jeff, how do you feel?
15: A couple bombs in there.
8: I don't know. Willie Mays might have been still playing ball in 1994.
9: You know, I don't know.
15: Me.
8: What was the original name of Chicago's Willis Tower?
9: Jeff said the Sears Tower.
8: That is correct. Who hit 202 with 3 homers while playing outfield for the Birmingham Barons in 1994?
9: Jeff said Willie Mays.
8: That is incorrect. Steve.
6: I would assume Michael Jordan.
8: Michael Jordan is correct.
9: Yeah, when he decided to play baseball.
8: How many of the 7 wonders of the ancient world still stand?
9: Jeff said all of them.
8: Negative. Maitland?
13: I would have said all of them.
8: Steve?
14: 2.
8: No. Kelly?
13: 4.
8: No. Back to you, Maitland.
13: 5.
8: No. Kelly. Steve?
14: 1.
8: Correct! Which one is it? Steve?
6: Great Wall of China?
8: Wrong. Pyramids.
6: Oh.
8: Particularly the ones in Egypt, the Great Pyramids.
6: Of Oh, okay.
8: What singer's manager for over 2 decades was Colonel Tom Parker?
9: Jeff said Elvis.
8: Yes. What fruit comes in Bing and Rainier variety?
9: Jeff said cherries.
8: Correct. What color is vermilion a shade of?
9: Jeff said red.
8: Correct. What caused fjords?
9: Jeff said glaciers.
8: Correct. He's on a roll now. In Peanuts, how much does Lucy typically charge for psychiatric advice?
9: Jeff said 5 cents.
8: Correct. You know what? I think if you get 8 out of 10, because that question about Michael Jordan was too hard, we'll give you the $1,000. Which empire was ruled by Genghis Khan?
9: Jeff said Ottoman.
8: Dang it, the Mongol Empire.
9: Jeez, the Son Mongolians,
6: so
9: man.
6: Darn it.
8: If someone asks for your 1020 over a CB radio, what are they asking for?
9: Jeff said location.
8: Correct. How many to get?
9: Jeff got 7.
8: Oh, man.
9: So close. Nice.
8: All right, Jeff. Thank you, bud.
15: Got them all in anyway.
8: You did.
9: Yeah.
8: Thank you, bud. Good try.
9: Jeff.
8: Your car can be a spy. True story. Proving it. A guy's car insurance jumped about 20%, a little more than that, in fact. Didn't have any accidents. Didn't have any tickets. So he started digging to find out, hey, what's going on here? It turns out his car had reported him, sort of. Every hard braking, every fast merge, every late night taco run, his automaker logged it all, sold that data to a data broker, and the broker sold it to his insurance company. Now, he requested his file, and he found hundreds of pages. General Motors just agreed to pay $12.75 million to the state of California over this exact thing. The lesson? Data brokers aren't only selling your address anymore. They're selling anything they can get their grubby little hands on.
9: Yeah, the most embarrassing part is the late night taco runs.
8: Yes. Oh, man.
9: I mean, everybody speeds a little, but the taco runs? Come on, Dave. Anyway, that's why we started using Incogni. 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
8: On the way, one more thing today. An entire team suspended and the coaching staff, but no one on the team or the coaching staff is the reason they're suspended.
9: Yeah, geez.
8: Who could it be? Next, it is the Free Beer and Hot Wings Show.
13: 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It is Free Beer and Hot Wings. I'm Dagwood. Coming up after the next segment, back when Dagwood had hair. Now, coming up today at noon, just in time for lunch, we're going to hook you up with tickets to a show that is this Friday night at Ascend Amphitheater. So some last-minute tickets all week, and that is Highly Suspect and Yellow Wolf. So we'll get to that coming up right at noon. More free beer and hot wings on the way.
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1: 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And that's the day Matt Maitland was born.
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1: What do we learn in just a moment? First, one more thing. How does an entire high school football team and its coaching staff get suspended for a game, but the headline says it wasn't their fault? Players and coaches sat out Friday's game against Brea Olinda for one high school in California after offensive gestures following a win over Apple Valley. Victor Valley High School, set in Victorville, California. Everyone was suspended for one game. I don't know how that can be. Who plays then?
2: I mean,
1: or did they just forfeit?
2: I'm assuming they just forfeit.
3: No, wait.
1: But yes, they made it seem like they were all suspended. So, hey, JV, you're playing twice this week, Thursday and then the next day.
2: Yeah, maybe the JV team or the freshman team played.
1: Now, the headline says it's all because of a moment towards the end of the game when the Victorville mascot walked down the sideline, giving the double bird to everyone.
2: Oh, he sure is.
3: Whoa.
1: Not subtle.
3: Oh, no.
1: At all.
2: Nope.
3: Oh, boy. That is not good.
1: They said there's a clear line between passionate competition and unacceptable conduct, according to the school's principal and the district superintendent. Now, it doesn't say so in this article, but it seems reading between the lines that a lot of the players must have been flinging the birds as well. And so others, this wasn't the only thing that happened. This was the last thing that happened, and it's the best video, so that's how it's going viral. But even a couple listeners pointed out that the team had been a problem. But the mascot flipping a double bird.
3: That's really, right, Steve. That is something.
1: It's a violation of code. What did we learn today? Tommy, what did you learn?
4: Ooh, yeah, today I learned that Tom Brady had an absolute piss missile up the hole.
1: Steve, is that what you learned?
2: I learned that the new term for a pass in football is a piss missile.
1: Mm-hmm. Kelly?
5: I learned Maitland's actually 48.
1: Hot Wings, what did you learn?
3: I learned that Tommy is the most likely to keep his eyes on kids because his face is wide.
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1: Wow. Oh, I do. It's coming back to me now.
5: I don't like that for you, Tommy.
1: That's all for today. It is the Free Beer and Hot Wings Show.
7: 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And now, let's go back to when what happened on the Starwood lawn stayed on the Starwood lawn. And back when Dagwood had hair.
8: So this past Saturday was 31 years ago that a favorite album of mine of all time was released. It was back in 1995. It was a super group from New Orleans led by Pantera's Phil Anselmo. The name of the band is Down, and the album's called NOLA, since they're from New Orleans, obviously. And this tune is Stone the Crow on Nashville's rock station, 102.9 The Buzz.

0: Nashville's Rock Station, 1029 The Buzz. I'm Dagwood, and there's our song for back when Dagwood had hair. Yes, I did. Back in 1995, when that album was released, September 19th. So the anniversary was just a couple of days ago. That band is Down, and the album's called Nola, led by Phil Anselmo from Pantera. Also, Pepper Keenan from Corrosion of Conformity in that band also. That song's called Stone the Crow, and Down's going to have a new album coming out here in late November, and I will own that one as well. Coming up, we'll get you tickets to see comedian Brad Williams. We'll get to that here in just a few minutes on 102.9 The Buzz.
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Nashville's Rock Station. 1029 The Buzz, I'm Dagwood. Guns N' Roses. Yo, this week, back in 1988, that song, it was about to wrap up its two-week run at number one. What song replaced that at the top was Don't Worry, Be Happy. And be happy right now, getting some tickets to see Brad Williams. Just text, well, Brad to us, B-R-A-D, to 615-737-1029. We'll get you qualified for that show at Ryman a week from Friday from Nashville's Rock Station, 1029 The Buzz.

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You know, before Fuel, we heard from 3 Days Grace. 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

0: 1029 The Buzz, Nashville's React Station. What up, man? Roman in here, broadcasting live from the Gibson Garage Studios. Holding it down for Atticus and getting your work week started. There was a lot going on this weekend. Louder Than Life is going down. Shaky Knees Music Festival as well. We'll recap that and more when we come back on 1029 The Buzz.
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They're in town, by the way, with Sabaton in December. If you're heading over to The Truth for that, maybe we'll all see you there. Rolling Deep 6 Inside Out on 102.9 The Buzz.

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16: 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Order ahead.

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I mean, I didn't get a chance to catch the Oasis movie yet, but I will be sitting down to watch that at some point. It's footage from their tour, and apparently it's really awesome. How long do we expect this round with those guys to last? Do you think it's going to, or are they going to get angry at each other again? We'll find out later. Right now, we're rolling to my other favorite English band, Blur. 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

Shine Down with Young again on 102.9 The Buzz. I heard that Violet Grohl, Dave Grohl's daughter, played Shaky Knees this weekend and that it went pretty darn good. Maybe she's going to take over for old Pops one day. But right now, we got the Foos, All My Life.

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0: 1029 The Buzz, Nashville's Rock Station. What up, man? Roman in here broadcasting live from the Gibson Garage Studios. Hopefully your day has gone well so far. We're going to kind of try to keep that rolling for you. I got tickets to stuff later. We'll talk about that in a bit. Marilyn Manson when we come back on 1029 The Buzz.
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2: At one point, we were discussing, it was a hypothetical about, would you get a leg amputated for $10 million? 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Congratulations.
3: I appreciate that.
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Marilyn Manson on Nashville's Rock Station, 102.9 on the Buzz. Speaking of rock, there's nothing more rock and roll than some blood, you know, especially a blood drive. Metallica doing a good guy thing out in Vegas. If you're headed out that way for a Sphere show, you might want to give blood while you're there. 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Fade to black.

My Chemical Romance. Welcome to the Black Parade. I'm going to tune down the buzz. I like that Gerard Way teased a new record, except that I don't enjoy being teased. I just want the whole thing. So we'll let you know when we get one. I'm going to tune down the buzz.com to stay up to date. You got Breaking Benjamin.

0: 102.9 on the Buzz Nashville's React Station with Sublime. Roman in here with you, holding it down for Chris Atticus. 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

1029 The Buzz with AC/DC. I saw recently that Angus Young autographed a fan's baby. Here's the question. Do you wash that baby? I don't think you do. I think you leave that baby unwashed for the rest of their lives. Rolling the Three Doors Down. It's Not My Time.

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Because if you're going to rot your brain online, at least do it with good music. 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

A perfect circle with Starless on 102.9 The Buzz, Nashville's React Station. We're going to have Highly Suspect in town later on this week. I got tickets to it in just a little bit. Hang around for that. Rolling the Bush, Glycerino on 102.9 The Buzz.

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You know, Oasis has a movie. Green Day has one. Linkin Park drops next weekend. I'm sure we'll have some showtimes up. Stay locked in at 102.9 The Buzz.

Cappuccino on the Buzz. I saw the mom that's worried about the pumpkin that sings explicit songs. Listen, I need you to know something. If I decorate for Halloween this year, my house will be full of those. Also, I'm pretty sure they stole my lines. Seriously, go check it out. 1029thebuzz.com. You'll see what I mean. They stole my lines.

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0: Yes, yes, thank you. Jed on 102.9 The Buzz. Roman here broadcasting live, holding it down for Chris Atticus. 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When we come back, I got Ozzy.
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Crazy Train on 102.9 The Buzz. We did finally get a release date for Back to the Beginning, the final show for both Ozzy and Black Sabbath. That's coming your way October 28th. I'm assuming we'll get some show times closer to then, so hang around at 102.9thebuzz.com and we'll get them. 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

Your grandma's going to be stoked about that one. Nickelback, Rattle the Cage on 102.9 The Buzz. That's from a new record called Everything Under the Sun. It dropped October 30th. If you don't have details yet, get them at 102.9 The Buzz.

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0: Bowman here, broadcasting live from the Gibson Garage Studios. That is 3 days grace animal I've become on 102.9 on the Buzz. We have the easiest contest of all time. You've heard the last man standing. How about the last man sitting? 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

Congrats to our winner earlier on Highly Suspect tickets. 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I would recommend, if you don't win tickets, get them. 1029thebuzz.com. A handful of those left. 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

Chili Peps, if you went to the Shaky Knees Festival over the weekend and you got to see Turnstile, I'm jealous of you. You need to have words. Right now, we're rolling to Lookout for Me on 102.9 The Buzz.

0: Nah, he's fine. He's not a loser. Back in there for y'all. 102.9 on the Buzz. Roman here, broadcasting live, holding it down for Chris Atticus. 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I will get you Nirvana when we come back.
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John Down with Young again on 102.9 The Buzz. By the way, if your Sunday nights aren't weird enough, we can help you out with that. Getting weird out there. 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

0: Foo Fighters on Nashville's React Station 102.9 The Buzz. Roman in here, broadcasting live from the Gibson Garage Studios. My final hour. If you've had fun so far, well, we got more shenanigans coming your way and Linkin Park here in just a sec on 102.9 The Buzz.
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Linkin Park's dropping their movie at the end of the month, and then Back to the Beginning comes out a month later. 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

0: 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Roman here, holding it down for Chris Atticus. 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When we come back, we're going ragdoll with Aerosmith.
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On a G9 The Buzz, I've already seen some Tool videos from the headlining show out at Louder Than Life. I'll be watching that kind of stuff all week, so maybe upper management will go easy on me for my YouTube hours. Hopefully they will. I got sober on 102.9 The Buzz, Nashville's Rick Station.

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Why don't you know the buzz with the perfect circle and Starless Roman here taking off. That's all for me, man. I will catch you guys later on, maybe Sunday night for Getting Weird out there at 10 o'clock or on the Take Our Tickets tour Thursday. Either one, we'll see you later. Haley St. John coming in next. She's got tickets, a good hookup. Hang around for that and y'all have fun. I'll catch you on the next one. Hurt!

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Trapped for the ride home. Welcome to it. It's Haley. I'm live in the Gibson Garage Studios. Back at it, aren't we? I have some things for you. First of all, that Smith & Meyers show that we just announced,

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I feel like absolutely nobody asked for this, but there is a Lenny Kravitz Barbie doll in the works. It's Nashville's rock station, 1-8-9 The Buzz. I've seen pictures of it, and yes, even the doll form of Lenny Kravitz is barely wearing a shirt, if one at all. Surprised? Me neither. It's Haley with the Pretty Reckless on 1-8-9 The Buzz.

0: Nashville's Rock Station, 1029 The Buzz, back at it Thursday. Take our tickets tour round, what are we on, round three? Yeah, round three, Tennessee Brew Works. We had so much fun doing it in the spring that we are back. 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It's poured by Nelson's Greenbrier Distillery. Next, first of all, this band was originally going to be called Mookie Blaylock after the NBA player. And I hate that. I'm so glad they went with another name. But the album, a huge album of theirs, does have a Mookie Blaylock reference. Because I guess they just couldn't let it go. It's coming up in 6 minutes on 1029 The Buzz.
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T9 The Buzz. Pearl Jam's original band name was Mookie Blaylock, and I'm so glad they changed it to Pearl Jam. But their album name, 10, was a nod to Mookie Blaylock, the basketball player, because that was his jersey number. So they still got the reference, and I'm so glad they went with Pearl Jam instead. It's Haley with Incubus on 102.9.

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Nickelback's latest, Rattle the Cage, on Nashville's Rock Station 102.9 The Buzz. What's up? It's Haley. I'm hoping my weather app is accurate, that tomorrow I can finally come out of my hibernation mode when it's below 90 degrees for once. I just can't with this heat, man. I can't. 7 Mary 3 on 102.9 The Buzz.

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0: Nashville's Rock Station, the 102.9 The Buzz, Stone Temple Pilots for the ride home. It's Haley. I'm live in the Gibson Garage Studios. Happy Monday. So here in about, 6 minutes, we're going to kick off 60 minutes of nonstop rock. First track on it. I've loved this album for a very long time, 20 years, as a matter of fact. Actually, when I saw this band play this album in its entirety, celebrating the 20th anniversary, I looked around and I'm like, I think I'm the oldest person in this section. I'm like, this is not okay. Be right back with it on 102.9 The Buzz.
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9: We're back to the...

So cool to see that album played in its entirety for its 20th anniversary, even though you were the oldest person in your section. 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What a tonight. The Buzz kicking off 60 minutes of nonstop rock. What's up? It's Haley. I have Smith and Myers tickets for you. 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Be right back.

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Hey, phone's out. Text me this, because I want to give you Smith & Myers tickets for December 18th at the Ryman. 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Smith to 615-737-1029. You'll see Brent Smith and Zach Myers from Shinedown at the Ryman.

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Nashville's Rock Station, 1029 The Buzz. It's Haley, and I've had a couple people tell me that they don't know who Smith and Myers are, so they weren't trying to win tickets. It's Brent Smith and Zach Myers from Shinedown, half of Shinedown playing the Ryman. 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

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And try not to spill hot chicken on it, okay? 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

Offspring. It's Haley. Honestly, this is the coolest contest we have ever done. Also, the most nostalgic contest that we've ever done. Last Man Sitting. You're going to play the most intense game of musical chairs you will ever play, promise. And the Last Man Sitting will win exclusive on-stage seating at the 3 Days Grace show on

Ashley Young again on Nashville's Rock Station, 1029 The Buzz. Like I said, Brent Smith and Zach Myers from Shinedown coming to the Ryman on December 18th. Because some people were wondering who Smith and Myers were. It's Brent and Zach from Shinedown at the Ryman. I'm giving away free tickets all week at 420 to be here to win. 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

0: Jet on Nashville's Rock Station, 102.9 The Buzz. What's up? It's Haley. I am live in the Gibson Garage Studios. That's wrapping up 60 minutes of nonstop rock, by the way. Up next, how we came up with the idea of Mosh Pit. I have no idea, but I'm going to play three songs at the exact same time, and you got to guess what the three songs are. If you do that, awesome. I'll hook you up with something. And this week I have kind of last minute-ish tickets for you to see Stained next Thursday at First Bank Amphitheater. If you're up for it, awesome. Meet me here in 6 minutes on 102.9 The Buzz.
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0: 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You ever been in a mosh pit and had no idea what just hit you? 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Because we're about to smash three songs at once. 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Name all three or get knocked out. 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
1: Stained tickets up for grabs for Mosh Pit. Thanks to Law Tigers, Tennessee's motorcycle lawyers. It's Haley, and what's going to happen is I'm going to play three songs at the exact same time, and it's going to be a mess. But it could pay off, because if you're first to call me and guess all three songs correctly, then you win my stained tickets. Are you ready? Here you go.

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0: Hey, the buzz, you got all three?
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0: Okay.
1: It's Sublime, what I got, Rock and Roll, Led Zeppelin, and Staying So Far Away.
0: Look at you. Who's this?
1: This is Derek.
0: Derek, where are you at today?
1: Shelbyville.
0: Awesome. Yeah, So Far Away from Stained, what I got from Sublime and Rock and Roll from Led Zeppelin. Hey, nicely done. I'm going to reward you with Stained tickets for September 29th at First Bank. Sound good?
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0: Nashville's Rock Station, 102.9 The Buzz, wrapping up another round of Mosh Pit. All thanks to Law Tigers, Tennessee's motorcycle lawyers. Let's do it again tomorrow, shall we? Same time, 5:10. Awesome. I have another pair of tickets for you to see Stained next Tuesday at First Bank Amphitheater. Guess my three songs and win. Here's one of the three songs you're going to hear. That one and two more. Like I said, 5:10. Be here to win on 102.9 The Buzz.
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Nashville's Rock Station, 1029 The Buzz. Dude, I almost forgot to ask. Did you go to Louder Than Life over the weekend? Was it amazing? I heard it was like stupid hot outside, just like it was here. And I'm really hoping you made the right decision in not going to work today, because that's absolutely what I would have done. Tell me about it, man. 615-737-1029. It's Haley with Down With The Sickness on 1029 The Buzz. Oh, wow.

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It's Haley. We're back at it. 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

0: It's Nashville's Rock Station, 102.9 The Buzz, and the next Buzz session is on tap for September 29th. Is that next Thursday already? I don't know how we got here so fast, but yeah, Hoobastank is going to play an exclusive acoustic set for you on Music Row. 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Hoobastank exclusive Buzz session, September 29th at Sienna Studios. 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

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Van Halen is what I'm going to leave you with for the day. 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